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5: 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To you, we say
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0: And you know, it's good to have two great women here on this panel here.
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0: Yeah. 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
4: That's right. 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
2: Wish we had time.
0: We'll be back. 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
2: It is 7:35 on a Friday evening. The youth pastor has been at the church since sometime mid-morning. He has, over the last hours, gone through the notes for the night's Bible study over and over again. He has tidied and retidied the youth room, carefully arranging and rearranging the chairs and couches to communicate welcome and encourage discussion. He has pulled the 2-liter bottles of Pepsi and 7-Up from the fridge. He's poured the Doritos into bowls. He's checked the worship set list. And now he waits. In the awkward silence, 4 teenagers wait with him, waiting to see what will come next. On most Fridays, he would have started already, but really only 4? It's so discouraging. Maybe if he waits for just a few minutes, just a few more teenagers will show up. He waits, but they don't. So at 7:42, he sighs and says, "Well, I guess it's just the 4 of you." At that moment, the same thought runs through the heads of all 4 teenagers. Just the 4 of us? What's the matter with just the 4 of us? For the past week, they've been asked to perform according to the standards of others. There has been a schedule dictated to them by the adults in their world. They have handed in assignments and been tested academically. They have participated in sports, partly because they love it, but partly because it's someone else's dream for them. They have seen the ways in which their play has been professionalized for someone else's purposes. They have been a story to tell about the benefit of this activity or that sport, or about some adult's gift to help youth reach the next level. In the youth pastor's offhand comment, they hear all of that and they think to themselves, really? Here too? Are we just a number to pad someone else's project? It's 12:17 on Sunday afternoon.

It all feels warm and welcoming, maybe even a little exciting. But in that moment, each of them thinks something slightly different. They think, if they're honest, that it should feel warm and welcoming and a little exciting, but it also makes them feel like the teenagers from Friday night. Are we just a number to pad someone else's project? Are we just a piece to plug into someone else's vision? Or is it possible that God and the church might care about the jobs that we're trying to do and the questions that we have and the reality that we face? It was a spring ago, and I sat with a bunch of pastors and church planters working on a group project. The project was roughly to revive a church that was in decline. What would we do so that the church could grow to 100 members and then double in size and then plant another church and then start sending international missions? And how could we do it all in 5 years or less? Just looking at the parameters of the project made me feel like a failure. I had been in ministry for 4 times as long as the time allotted in the project. 3/4 of that time was in a single place, and if I was to be graded by the standards of this project presented, I had accomplished, well, almost nothing. I've chosen all of these stories because I think they are examples of the same misguided tendency. That misguided tendency is to place ourselves at the center of the story and then measure success by how effective we are at drawing people into our plan. Often in the church, we measure success by whether or not we are getting people to do our thing. Are we casting a vision that is drawing people in? When Luke, the same author to whom we attribute the gospel, begins to tell the story of the church, he does something that fundamentally undermines this approach of centering our vision and our plan. What Luke does is first to center a certain place and a certain group of people, and then ever so carefully to show that they're not the center after all, but that God is up to something far bigger. The story that Luke begins to tell is the story of a people that measures success not by establishing and building up a center, but by following the outward move of the Holy Spirit. Acts chapter 1. In the first book, Theophilus, I wrote about all that Jesus did and taught from the beginning until the day when he was taken up to heaven, after giving instructions through the Holy Spirit to the apostles whom he had chosen. After his suffering, he presented himself alive to them by many convincing proofs, appearing to them over the course of 40 days and speaking about the kingdom of God. While staying with them, he ordered them not to leave Jerusalem, but to wait there for the promise of the Father. This, he said, is what you have heard from me. For John baptized with water, but you will be baptized with the Holy Spirit not many days from now. So when they had come together, they asked him, Lord, is this the time when you will restore the kingdom to Israel? He replied, it is not for you to know the times or periods that the Father has set by his own authority, but you will receive power when the Holy Spirit has come upon you, and you will be my witnesses in Jerusalem, in all Judea and Samaria, and to the ends of the earth. When he had said this, as they were watching, he was lifted up, and a cloud took him out of their sight. While he was going, and they were gazing up towards heaven, suddenly 2 men in white robes stood by them. They said, Men of Galilee, why do you stand looking up towards heaven? This Jesus who has been taken up from you into heaven will now in the same way come as you saw him go into heaven. Then they returned to Jerusalem from the mount called Olivet, which is near Jerusalem, a Sabbath day's journey away. When they had entered the city, they went to the room upstairs where they were staying, Peter and John and James and Andrew and Philip and Thomas, Bartholomew and Matthew, James son of Alphaeus and Simon the Zealot and Judas son of James. All these were constantly devoting themselves to prayer, whether together with certain women, including Mary, the mother of Jesus, as well as his brothers. In those days, Peter stood up among the believers. Together, the crowd numbered about 120 people. And said, Friends, the scripture had to be fulfilled, which the Holy Spirit through David foretold concerning Judas, who became a guide for those who arrested Jesus, for he was numbered among us and was allotted his share in this ministry. Now this man acquired a field with the reward of his wickedness, and falling headlong,

He burst open in the middle, and all his bowels gushed out. This became known to all the residents of Jerusalem, so that the field was called in their language Hakeldama, that is, field of blood. For it is written in the book of Psalms, let his homestead become desolate, and let there be no one to live in it, and let another take his position of overseer. So one of the men who have accompanied us through the time that the Lord Jesus went in and out among us, beginning from the baptism of John until the day when he was taken up from us, one of these must become a witness with us to his resurrection. So they proposed two, Joseph called Barsabbas, who is also known as Justice, and Matthias. Then they prayed and said, Lord, you know everyone's heart. Show us which one of these two you have chosen. Which one of these two you have chosen to take the place in this ministry and apostleship from which Judas turned aside to go his own way? And they cast lots for them, and the lot fell on Matthias, and he was added to the 11 apostles. While it might seem strange to read the first chapter of Acts and then speak of the Gospel of John, I can think of no better way to illustrate something important. Rather famously, in his second to last chapter, John writes, Now Jesus did many other signs in the presence of his disciples, which are not written in this book. But these are written so that you may come to believe that Jesus is the Messiah, the Son of God, and that through believing you may have life in his name. With those words, John makes explicit something that would have otherwise remained implicit. That is, the gospel writers are not trying to give a just-the-facts report of stuff that Jesus did. It's not important to John that we know every detail of Jesus' life. What is important is that we, his readers, come to understand the story of Jesus. That is, that we come to believe that Jesus is the Messiah, and through believing have life in his name. In order to best accomplish this goal of helping us not just to know, but to understand and believe in the story of Jesus, John has chosen some stories and left others out. I think we can also say that he has shaped and arranged the stories he tells towards this same goal. Each of the gospel writers, I suggest, does the same. And they do this often in conversation with each other. As we read through the Gospels, we can see that they are aware of each other and yet sometimes shape stories slightly differently to help us understand Jesus in different ways. Why is this important as we approach Acts? Well, because the Gospel of Luke and the Acts of the Apostles share an author. And not surprisingly, that author's concerns come through in both Luke and Acts. Here, in this moment of overlap between the end of the Gospel and the beginning of Acts, we see that Luke places Jerusalem at the center of the story. Noting the way that the other Gospel writers tell the story will help us to see the way that Luke centers Jerusalem. So in Mark, for example, on the morning of the resurrection, Mary Magdalene and Mary the mother of James and Salome step into Jesus' tomb where they are told, Do not be alarmed. You are looking for Jesus of Nazareth, who was crucified. He has been raised. He is not here. Look, there is the place where they laid him. But go, tell his disciples and Peter that he is going ahead of you to Galilee. There you will see him just as he told you. That's Mark chapter 16, verses 6 and 7. Similarly, in Matthew, the first witnesses of the resurrection are told that Jesus has gone ahead to Galilee and that his disciples will see him there. It's Matthew chapter 28, verse 7. It's not surprising, then, that John tells us that the disciples were in Galilee after the resurrection when Peter said, I am going fishing. And John follows that announcement with a poignant encounter between Jesus and the disciples. Galilee is, for Matthew and Mark and John, the place where the disciples encounter the resurrected Jesus. But Luke tells the story differently. In Luke, the first witnesses to the resurrection are reminded of what Jesus said while he was in Galilee, but there's no hint that Jesus will meet the disciples in Galilee. Much the opposite. Before Luke is over, Jesus says, Stay here in the city until you have been clothed with power from on high. Acts begins in the same place, with Jesus and the disciples in Jerusalem, and the command for the disciples to remain in the city until they have received the promise of the Father.
So what's Luke up to? We catch a glimpse of his thinking when the disciples pose a question of Jesus. Lord, is this the time when you will restore the kingdom of Israel? The disciples, with their imaginations effectively shaped by the Old Testament scriptures, are convinced of the centrality of Jerusalem. Centuries before, of course, Israel had been scattered by the violence of powerful kingdoms, but over and over and over again, the prophets had spoken a promise: Israel would be gathered together again. And not only Israel, but the momentum of that gathering of Israel would pull the nations along with them so that everyone would be gathered to worship the God of Israel in Jerusalem. And so Isaiah says, in days to come, the mountain of the Lord's house shall be established as the highest of the mountains and shall be raised up above the hills. All the nations shall stream to it. Many people shall come and say, come, let us go up to the mountain of the Lord, to the house of the God of Jacob, that he may teach us his way and that we may walk in his paths. Micah uses almost the same words. Zechariah says, many peoples and strong nations shall come to seek the Lord of hosts in Jerusalem and to entreat the favor of the Lord. So for Luke and for the disciples, of course Jerusalem is the center. Of course the disciples are supposed to remain in Jerusalem. Of course the disciples expect that Jesus is the one to restore the kingdom and open the doors so that the nations and Israel can come streaming into the city. But now Luke makes two moves that change the way we are to think of Jerusalem. Or better, Jesus makes one move and Luke makes one move that changed the way we think of Jerusalem. The first is that the direction of travel is reversed. It is not the nations who will come streaming to Jerusalem, but the disciples who will be empowered by the Holy Spirit to be witnesses and then go out from Jerusalem. Jesus turns the disciples' geography on its head. Not the nations coming to Jerusalem, but the disciples going out to the nations. The second move is Luke's. Having centered Jerusalem so far in the story, we have good reason to expect that this church gathered in Jerusalem will be at the heart of the outward movement of the mission. And in some ways this is true, but in important ways it's not. So, for example, a pivotal moment occurs later in the book of Acts when Peter is called to the home of a Gentile named Cornelius. The Holy Spirit rather rudely interrupts Peter's sermon, and Peter wisely recognizes that these Gentile believers are to be baptized with water, baptized into the church, having already been baptized in the Holy Spirit. Predictably, that church back in Jerusalem is in some turmoil over this. But eventually they come to the conclusion that God has given to the Gentiles the repentance that leads to life, Acts 11:18. This, in other words, is not a careful strategy to move outwards in mission. It's an acknowledgement of what God has already done. God has done something quite apart from any plan, strategizing, or work of the Jerusalem church. As Isaiah and Micah and Zechariah spoke, the Gentiles are coming to the God of Israel, and they are doing so in a way that de-emphasizes the role of the people who expected to be at the heart of the story. It's not a matter of getting the Gentiles on board with the plans of the Jerusalem church, but of everybody, Gentiles and this Jerusalem church, getting on board with what God has already done and is doing. Roughly the same plot line will play out again a few chapters later. This time following Paul's first missionary journey. The Jerusalem church is again troubled by God's work amongst the Gentiles. But Peter stands up and says, in effect, remember what I told you at the time of Cornelius? Yeah, that again. And again the church comes to the conclusion not to get in the way of what God is doing amongst the Gentiles. It's not about the Gentiles getting on board with the Jerusalem church's plan. It's about everybody getting on board with what God is doing. What Luke has done with Jerusalem, he repeats with the apostles. The second half of Acts chapter 1 that I read just a few moments ago talks about the apostles picking an apostle to replace Judas. The significance of the apostles to the story is hinted at in the fact that they are named.
The importance of their ministry will be underlined later in Acts chapter 6 when a dispute arises. The apostles insist that they must continue with their ministry of the word, while the church appoints others to solve the dispute. The apostles are significant to the story, but also not so much. Though they are named, only two of them will play any role in the rest of Acts. Though they have to replace Judas to get that number back up to 12, there's actually two people who could fill the role. And before Acts is over, we will witness the call of another apostle, a 13th, Saul, who during the course of his mission will become Paul. The apostles are important, but the gospel also moves forward mostly through people outside this circle of 12. It's not about the 12 drawing people into their vision, but the 12, like everyone else, getting on board with what God is doing. It strikes me that one of the most common ways that we reflect on this first chapter of Acts is to center ourselves in the story. We ponder Jesus' command to the disciples that they are to be his witnesses in Jerusalem and all Judea, Samaria, and to the ends of the earth. And we draw the lesson that we likewise must go from our Jerusalem to our Judea to our Samaria and to the ends of the earth. The impulse to carry the gospel out to our neighborhoods and to the ends of the earth is a good one, but it also gets the geography a little bit wrong. We are not in Jerusalem. We are the ends of the earth. We are the people who have received the gospel only because of the faithful ministry of others long before us. Oh, the boundless generosity of God that he would bring people like you and I into his family. Oh, the grace of God that we would be among the nations who stream towards Jerusalem. We are not at the center of the story. We are the outsiders who have been welcomed in. All of this, Luke's decentering of Jerusalem, Luke's decentering of the apostles, and the decentering of ourselves, realizing that we are not at the center of what God is doing, these all have important implications for us and for those youth sitting in front of the youth pastor on a Friday night wondering if they are just numbers to pad his thing, and for that family that collapses into their Acadia after the service wondering if God has a plan for them or if they must just get on board with somebody else's vision. It means, namely, that a church on mission does not place itself at the center. It's not the job of a church on mission to draw other people into its plans and vision. It is the job of a church on mission to recognize the work of the Holy Spirit and to follow along with it. If you're going to do this, you don't need to be ahead of the Holy Spirit. Neither Jesus nor the author of Acts expected the disciples to submit a 5-year plan. Instead, what the church demonstrated was the wisdom required to see the Spirit at work, to acknowledge what the Spirit was doing and had done. This means that mission is less about performance and more about presence. It is less about pushing a plan and more about taking time to listen to stories. And so the wise youth pastor and the wise church begin with listening to the testimonies of the youth gathered on Friday night, or the couple in their car after the service on Sunday afternoon. And it helps them discern the hand of God at work in the midst of their everyday stories. Then, rather than trying to press these people into its plan, the church cooperates with what the Holy Spirit has done and is doing.

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2: Tansi, Anin, Oho. It's good to be here. 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
2: Yeah, it's good to be here again. Hopefully you're having a good evening, wherever you are, wherever you're driving, or wherever you find yourself this wonderful evening. It's good to be here. We this is Local Indigenous Voices, and we have a voice, and we want to share that voice a little bit. We're so thankful for 98.5, The Rock, giving us opportunity to share a little bit and share about how good God is and how wonderful God is. And you know, sometimes we're preaching to the choir, and sometimes maybe you're come across this channel and you're hearing a couple native boys talking about the Lord. And you know, we've come to I've come to realization that this wonderful God is bigger than anything that I can ever imagine, and he's bigger than anything that I ever I put things up against him, and those things have just come, they're in nothing in comparison to who he is. And so I just sit back, and I'm just quite amazed and quite astonished at some of the, you know, the good things and amazing things he does for me that I don't deserve. And that's really what grace is. I just don't deserve it, but he still does it. And he's still wonderful, and he still produces wonderful things in my life. He's given me wonderful things, given me a wonderful wife and children and grandbabies, and I'm so blessed and prospered me and all these wonderful things that I should never, ever be prosper in. But he's prospered me. One of the things that he's destroyed, or that he's worked in my life, is the Bible calls it the law of sin and death. And he's come along, and he's taken that, and he's replaced it with the law of life. And the law of life in Christ Jesus is so wonderful, and it's so amazing that we can step into that ability to walk in life and produce life and speak life and have life, and not only have life, but the Bible says life more abundantly, and it just multiplies in our lives. And it also, the law of sowing and reaping is another law that I've been praying, and I say, Lord, all those things that I've sowed into my life, those things that are contrary to me and that are working against me, and I'm reaping this crop of stuff and God just comes along and he says he's merciful to cut off a lot of that law of sin and of reaping and sowing and reaping, and I'm so thankful for that. There's a scripture here in Hebrews 5, I'm trying to get to it, I guess, chapter 5 says, verse 12 says, for even though by this time you ought to be teaching others, you actually need someone to teach you over again, and the very first principles of God's word, you have come to need milk, not solid food. You can preach this really like on a harsh side, like really hard side, but I just wanted to say it from more of a loving father type of, you know, son, we know that we should be at this place in our lives, so we should be understanding some of the basic principles of what God has for us. And I realize is that there's so much, Like, if you're not in the gospel, if you never went sometimes to Bible school or seminary or all of that theology work, it's really difficult to understand some of these concepts and stuff like that. But he says if you train yourself and you train your mind and your heart and your spirit, and you can start grappling with some of these great deep complex things that God has for us. Even though God has made it really simple, I want to tell you, biology, you know, taking biology is way differently than taking trigonology or taking chemistry. Biology, I've taken biology, I can handle biology, and when I was growing up in high school, but some of these other trigonometry and all these other ologies were very difficult and very, very complex and very high. But if you got to know the basics and then you start growing in these areas, you can grab hold of all of these other things and all these other sciences, and some people are so extra smart and understand those things. And all I'm saying is that we can, and I think the Hebrews is telling us, if you know, we can grow. And we can, and the writer of Hebrews says, I know you should be here, you're not here, but let me show you some things. I'm going to show you how to get there. And God is an amazing God. We fully don't understand how a bee works or an ant works and all these things, but yet he's created all of those things. And that's who God is, right? That's, he's an amazing, powerful, creative God. And he's given us opportunity to know him. And some of those things that we get to know are very, very deep and very, very hard to grasp. And he wants us to even grapple with them and grab hold of them. But he's merciful and he's gracious and he's loving. And he's like a good father. And he'll teach us and walk us through many things. And that's how I am. I've been at it for over 40 years. And he's been very good, very gracious, probably long suffering towards me, to many of us. So many McWitches, Chi McWitch, Kisamana too. God is good. Amen. Big thank you. That's what Chi means. Big Chi McWitch, Kisamana too, our creator, Pastor Dave.
3: Amen. I'm reading here in Luke 16 and 9, it says, "And I say to you, make friends for yourselves by unrighteous mammon, that when you fail, they may receive you in everlasting home. He who is faithful in what is least is faithful also in much, and he who is unjust in what is least is unjust also in much. Therefore, if you have not been faithful in the unrighteous mammon, who will commit you to trust to true riches? And if you have not been faithful in what in other man's, who will give you what is your own?" I feel like I'm reading a tongue twister there by reading that. It just seems... This is a New King James Version too, and it's still tripping over these words here and the way it's kind of, I don't know, phrased, I guess. But I was really thinking about how... you know, sometimes a new believer might want to just start running. And, you know, it's good to run. It's a run a race. But it's like you want to be elevated right away to a position. Maybe you get saved in a church and you want to serve, and it's good to serve. You know, some of the best ways you could serve, you pick up a broom, a vacuum, do that kind of stuff. Yeah. You know, commit yourself to being on the cleaning for that week or for that week, that Sunday or something like that. This is the kind of stuff where we need to, that's kind of where God puts us, and he needs to see that he can trust us with much first by seeing what we can do with the little, you know. And I think often to that prayer that Jesus prayed when they had the few loaves and the fish, and it was simple as Jesus praying this, and he's like thank you for what we have, and just bless it. You know, it was just a little. It was very small, not enough to feed a multitude, but it was just, thank you, Lord, for this. Thank you, Father, for this few loaves and few fish, and just bless it. So, you know, you want to have much someday, and if that's your goal, I don't know, maybe check your heart. But if you just want to serve And someday that's going to multiply. And it's just little by little, the Lord is just going to overflow into your life. And kind of like that pressed together, shaken together and overflowing into your lap, you know. There'll just be a time of reaping that will happen. And it's not, you know, we don't need to make it into some sort of transactional thing with the Lord where if I give you this, then you'll give me this back. No, it's simple as you just want to serve the Lord with what you have. And God sees, okay, he or she is faithful in that little. I could trust them with even more, you know. Let's give them a little more. Let's try them out with this one. Let's give them a little bit, just a bit by bit, and you'll see the Lord increasing inside of your life in that way. So just an encouragement to all of you out there, you know, be faithful with what you have. Serve with what you have, you know. So,
2: amen. This is Local Indigenous Voices. Just think about the late Billy Graham. I don't think he jumped into the pulpit right away. I think he served, and he was on campus, and he did all of this work. Everything he did was, and it took him a while to get, you know, to have these big meetings, how many people he brought to the Lord. But man, you know, but he started somewhere. And that's I think that's what that passage is saying. You start somewhere. Don't expect to start behind the pulpit, though. Just start start there or here or there. But eventually, I want to tell you, the pulpit is not all what it is. And so just enjoy, just enjoy serving, because there's a real joy in serving, actually. There's a tremendous joy in serving, and the Lord sees that, and he just increases your serving. And when you're preaching and you're pastoring, you're just serving on a different level. That's all. You're serving. So
3: I just want to add to that. It made me think of one of my cousins, and he's 100% really living after God right now. But him and his significant other, they'll go to the city or something like that, and they'll put together a package, and they'll go to the poorer parts of the town and give those out. And him and his girlfriend were talking to each other, saying, doesn't that feel so good to just give like that? And you don't need to, you know, turn on the Facebook Live while you do it, but it just feels great to give. And I'm waiting for, honestly, these two to, you know, get hitched and come and be part of the church. And they'll be just a great asset to God's kingdom.
2: For sure.
3: It's blessed to give,
2: Yepers. Don't have to have a following to give. Just do it.
3: We're going to hear from the late Mike Keepness here with a couple songs back to back. First one is He is Lord, and the one after that is going to be Rain, Rain, Rain, here on Local Indigenous Voices. Enjoy.

Mike Heapness there with a song called Rain, Rain, Rain. Next up, we have a song called I Cry Jesus. And after that, another track for you here from Lately by Sunshine and Sundance Brass, featuring some other fellow inside there. I don't know. I wish I knew his name so I could tell you and direct you to his music. But anyways, local Indigenous voices, enjoy.

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my head today of how heaven might look someday. I see the people there, so I pull up a chair, and the stories, they blow me away. 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So what's your story about his glory? 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Yeah, what's your story about

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3: From the Rock Newsroom, good morning. I'm Randy Atkinson with a Rock 98.5 local news update. Well, another weekend of severe weather, and certainly we saw that yesterday. Ominous clouds all over the place all day long. Environment Canada had issued tornado warnings for our part of the province. First one hit about 4:21 in the afternoon. Meteorologists said they were tracking a severe thunderstorm, damaging winds, hail, all of it. Environment Canada said a tornado was reported 20 kilometers north of Roxton between Varigan and Camsack. They were tracking it towards Badgerville and St. Phillips. Second severe thunderstorm located 15 kilometers northeast of Ryan. That was moving towards Varigan again. Severe downpours of rain. All kinds of severe weather activity. In fact, on Saturday, thunderstorm hit Regina. They got 2 inches of rain in just under an hour. This was due to a line of thunderstorms on Saturday, and warnings were issued at one point during mid-afternoon for Regina and other communities, and boy, did they get rain. Meantime, you go across Europe, completely different. Big time. France saw around 1,000 additional deaths last week at the height of its record-smashing heat wave. Temperature records toppled in several countries on the weekend. Wildfires were sparked in Germany. Berlin police used water cannons to cool down the crowds. Germany marked a new record for the third day in a row. Temperatures, some areas hitting 41.7 degrees Celsius, 107 Fahrenheit. Czech Republic. Public also experienced its hottest day ever, 41.1 Celsius. Europe now said to be the fastest warming continent on Earth, heating at twice the global average. Right now, 150 million people are living under extreme heat. Hundreds died, schools shut, power grids are buckling under it as well. Not a good situation. Well, if you're looking to move your life maybe in a different direction, want to take up something new, well, a sprawling property on a BC island that is home to Canada's only commercial olive oil farm will soon be up for sale. Sale of the olive farm on Salt Spring Island earlier last week was announced that August 12th is when the sale would take place. Now, the extra virgin olive oil on the farm sells for $625 per liter. Reportedly, they've got a wait list. 74-acre property being sold in two parcels, starting bid for each at $2.19 million. First parcel, 36 acres, home to 750-tree olive groves, a greenhouse, small home, and a facility in which the olives are processed. Second is 38 acres, featuring a two-bedroom home built in a style of Tuscan villa. There you go, $2.19 million gets you into the olive oil farming. Time now for the Thorsness Appliance Sports Desk. You need appliances, you need Maytag, Whirlpool, KitchenAid. From the appliance guys, Thorsness Appliance, 14 bets, downtown Yorkton. World Cup of Soccer, Canada continues to do stuff that, well, they've never done. First of all, getting into the round of 32, that was the first time ever. Then Canada in Los Angeles beat South Africa 1-0. Stefan Escatido scored in the second minute of injury time to vault the Canadians through to the round of 16. team got a big boost, too, when Captain Alfonso Davies came in the second half. First time he has played, nursing a hamstring injury. Maybe a little bit better now. Canada will now face the winner of Netherlands and Morocco. That game will take place today, Netherlands-Morocco. And then they'll play the round of 16 in Houston July 4th. Canada will take on the winner of Netherlands and Morocco. CFL over the weekend saw Toronto beat the Riders 40-34, an exciting offensive game. Certainly a lot of passing late, though. A fumble by the Riders didn't help them out. Riders' first loss of the season. They're 2-1. Toronto also 2-1. Texas in baseball beat Toronto 3-2. Rangers sweep a four-game series in Toronto. The Jays, not that long ago, at 500. Boy, that was nice. Let's start moving ahead. But since then, they've lost six in a row. Just as troubling, they've given up at least one run in the first inning of seven straight games. That's not good. Turning to Rock weather, calling for a day where we might see a little bit of partly cloudy sky. It'll cloud over, though, in the afternoon. 60% chance of showers and thunderstorms, high 24. Just rain again all this week. Showers overnight, 90% chance, 10 millimeters, low 15. Of course, thunderstorm again. Tuesday, 80% chance of showers with a thunderstorm, high 19. Cloudy Wednesday, 60% chance of showers with a high of 20. Thursday, cloudy, 60% chance of rain, high 20. Friday, cloudy, 40% chance of showers and a high of 22. Normal high this time of year is 23. Normal low 11. Sunrise 4:37. Setting at 9:09. Currently, Kenora, Camsack, Foam Lake, Melville 13. Esterhazy, Langeberg, Fort Qu'Appelle, Balcarres, Regina 12, Roblin, Russell, Saskatoon 15. Yorkton, partly cloudy sky, sunshine, wind south 12. Relative humidity, 94%, current temperature, 13 degrees. 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

0: Good morning, Rockers. Welcome to the Rockin' Big Breakfast with Brian and Randy on this Monday, June 29th. On today's segment of Tell Me Something Good, we'll have Juanita Pelegi on behalf of the Yorkton Exhibition to talk about the first day of the fair, which is Seniors Day, and this is happening on Canada Day. I just want to talk a little bit about the tornado alerts we got yesterday.
1: Yeah, I just... Yep. Before

0: Oh, yeah.
1: And it was pouring so hard, you just pulled over because even the white.
0: Yeah, exactly. You can't even see anything.
1: Like, holy man. And there were other areas got it, too. Now, yesterday, what was there? Tornado warnings.
0: Tornado. Couple of alerts I got.
1: Yeah, that we got, you know, pretty much, you know, everywhere, I guess, kind of north and east, Varigan, Camsack, Roxton,
0: yeah.
1: All that kind of where Ryan was in on there, too. So all of them ended up getting warnings issued. And then they got severe rain, and they got the wind, and everything. A little bit of hail in Yorkton, too,
0: much,
1: but it was just kind of like, oh, boy, where's this going?
0: Yeah.
1: And we just can't shake it. We're going to have some numbers here in the month of June.
0: Historical,
1: yeah,
0: at least.
1: I mean, it's 8th wettest June Meadow Lake. Actually, Yorkton, pretty wet.
0: Oh, yeah.
1: 125 mils. Normally, we'd get about 80.
0: Yeah.
1: So a 151% increase through June. Now, June normally is the wettest month, but this is ridiculous. Edmonton shattered a 100-year-old record.
0: Huh?
1: Wettest June ever. Alberta got pounded, too.
0: Yeah.
1: And then you look in Europe, and it's a heat wave.
0: Oh, wow.
1: The weather that is going on. And again, as we look through this, Brian, today, 60% today, 90 overnight, 80 Tuesday, like, 60, 40. They're talking about maybe a sunny day on Sunday.
0: That's nice. Ooh. That's like the 10-day forecast on that
1: and
0: Rick
1: that
0: Mercer report
1: like
0: there.
1: For one day.
0: Yeah.
1: For one day.
0: For one day.
1: And
0: then
1: clouds.
0: Back to it. But who knows in that time.
1: Yeah.
0: But where it,
1: it's tough.
0: Sorry.
1: It's tough. It's wet and it's tough. And
0: yeah.
1: I know people are struggling with it. And I know you've had some basement issues.
0: I met with Mr. Shopvac yesterday again. And then two or three hours after that. And nothing but lots and lots of water.
1: Yeah. And it's, I'll tell you, just nowhere for a lot of this stuff to go.
0: No. Well, it could go up north, honestly, because where I used to live in Norman Wells, they're averaging right now like 35 degree weather, which is unheard of for being all the way up there in the Arctic Circle. And for them they're experiencing a lot of forest fires, a lot of communities that are getting close to evacuated in the Northwest Territories. So honestly, this water can honestly go there in a sense, right? But yeah. Anyways, we have DC Talk with Jesus Freak coming up next on the program.

0: Hello, listeners of The Rock. I'm David Chan, MLA for the Yorkton constituency. I would like to wish you all a happy Canada Day. We are so blessed to live in this nation. To quote Saskatchewan-born Prime Minister Diefenbaker, he says, "Let us remember, I am a Canadian, a free Canadian, free to speak without fear, free to worship God in my own way, free to stand for what I think is right, free to oppose what I believe wrong, free to choose those who shall govern my country. This heritage of freedom I pledge to uphold for myself and all mankind." As we celebrate Canada Day, let's take a moment to reflect on this great freedom that we have and commit to protecting it for future generations. Happy Canada Day, everyone. I hope you enjoy this time of celebration with family and friends.
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2: 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And who is the rock except our God?

0: The word of life today is from Psalm chapter 138, verse 8. The Lord will vindicate me. Your love, Lord, endures forever. Do not abandon the works of your hands. Psalm chapter 138, verse 8 is your word of life.
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From the Rock Newsroom, I'm Randy Atkinson with a Rock 98.5 local news update. After consecutive years of some rather dry Junes in the province, most regions now experiencing more rain than usual. Saskatoon, they've seen the most rain they've had in the past decade. Now, June is typically the wettest month in our province. This year, after several dry summers, it has been a wet June, and it's not quite over yet. Yorkton's received more than 125 millimeters of rain. Normally, it would be around 80. It's a 151% increase. Saskatoon, 177%. PA, right behind them, 176%. Regina, 152%. And Edmonton shattered a 100-year-old record, logging more than 240 millimeters, making it the wettest June they have ever had on record, going back to 1914. Hey, this year, the SaskPower Shan Greenhouse Program, in partnership with the Yorkton Canada Day Committee, has donated 5,000 seedlings in celebration of Canada Day. Now, the trees are available for everyone. They can be picked up, actually, ahead of Canada Day at the tourism office in Yorkton. In fact, that started last Friday, and apparently there was a lineup for seedlings as early as 7 in the morning Friday at the tourism office. Now, the seedlings will be available July 1st. You can head out to the Canada Day celebrations, Western Development Museum, from 12 to 4. They'll continue to hand them out, 5,000 of them, and they will all go. Meantime, of course, July 1st, not just Canada Day, but it'll also be the first day of the Yorkton Summer Fair. So, as you go out to the WDM to celebrate Canada Day, then slide on over to the exhibition grounds, day one of the X Seniors Day. Summer Fair runs 4 days through Saturday. That's also Parade Day. A new collaborative critical minerals strategy for Western and Northern Canada will advance the region's resource sector potential. Developed through cooperation among Western provinces and Northern territories, Stronger Together outlines a shared approach to strengthening the region's position as a secure and reliable global supplier of critical minerals. Strategy emphasizes the need to prioritize investment in infrastructure, streamline regulatory approval processes, and strengthen investor confidence, with the goal of moving critical minerals from mine to market more efficiently. Saskatchewan is the world's largest producer of potash, world's second largest producer of uranium, with our province emerging as a key supplier of other high-demand critical minerals like helium, copper, zinc, lithium, which are used in advanced manufacturing, defense, clean technologies, and innovation. While tempers flared Saturday, desperation grew in Venezuela's state of La Guaira. Rescuers and civilians search for earthquake survivors. Death toll rising sharply, 1,430. Families reported at least 69,000 people missing Saturday, 3 days after the 1-2 punch of a 7.2, then a 7.5 magnitude earthquakes, devastating the South American nation. Search teams, foreign aid continues to arrive from Mexico, the U.S., Brazil, El Salvador, France, and other countries. On Saturday, Mexican rescue teams were climbing over collapsed buildings, pushing their heads into holes in the pancake concrete in an effort to search for signs of life. Time now for the Thorsness Appliance Sports Desk, serving the Parkland for more than 70 years. Maytag, Whirlpool, KitchenAid. Got to see the appliance guys. 14 bets downtown Yorkton. That's Thorsness Appliance. Canada's off to the next stage of the FIFA World Cup, beating South Africa 1-0 yesterday in L.A. Steven Escotido scored in the second minute of injury time, as the Canadians now through to the round of 16. These are areas they've never been. They hadn't even been to the round of 32. So Canada's men's team doing real well. Meantime, the Netherlands will play Morocco today. Winner of that one will play Canada. And that'll take place in Houston on July 4th. CFL over the weekend. Well, Toronto beats Saskatchewan 40-34. All close games, and
three of them pretty high scoring. Edmonton got by Winnipeg 23-18, Calgary beat BC 41-33, and Montreal yesterday got by Ottawa 37-35. Riders sitting with a record of 2-1. Edmonton leads the West 3-0, and in week 5, the Riders playing Friday, they will be at Ottawa. Texas beat the Toronto Blue Jays 3-2. Boy, the Jays are struggling. Texas won all 4 games of the series in Toronto. And the problem for the Jays is they're playing catch-up all the time. They have given up at least one run in the first inning in 7 consecutive games, playing from behind. And a couple times they came close to the comeback, but could not get the victory. Turning to rock weather. Calling for a partly cloudy sky, but it will cloud over later today. 60% chance of showers and a thunderstorm possible, high 24. 90% chance of showers overnight, could be a thunderstorm, 10 millimeters of rain, low 15. 80% chance of showers tomorrow, could be a thunderstorm, high 19. Wednesday, cloudy, 60% chance of rain, high 20. Thursday, cloudy, 60% chance of rain, high 20. Friday, cloudy, 40% chance of showers, and a high of 22. Rain, rain, rain. Having a look, current conditions, Kenora, Kamsack, Foam Lake, Fort Capel, Balcarres, Regina, Melville, 14. Esterhazy, Langeberg, 13. Roblin, Russell, Saskatoon, 15. Yorkton, partly cloudy skies, some sunshine, wind southeast 15. Relative humidity, 94%. Current temperature is 14 degrees. 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

Collect Assembly, Matchless Grace on The Rock 98.5. Coming up next, we'll have OK with Forrest Frank. Want to give a big shout out to our winners for the Eats and Treats giveaway that was given away on Thursday. That was for Smack Ukrainian Store. Big winners for that was Alex Nage and Nancy Landstad Genoway. So thank you very much for participating, and congratulations. They both won themselves a $50 gift card from Smack Ukrainian Store in Yorkton.

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5: More insights from Dana Grish when you visit familyminute.org.
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0: This I know, Ryan Stevenson, coming out in March of this year. It highlights the tension of navigating life's unexpected turns, doubts, and chaos while actively choosing to trust that God remains steady, faithful, and good. You're listening to Rockin' Big Breakfast with Brian and Randy. It is June the 29th. It's Monday morning. And Randy actually had a chance to check out the football game on the weekend.
1: Yep. Went in on Friday and checked the game. It was exciting, no question.
0: Yeah.
1: I mean, it was nothing but offense going. But I'll tell you what, from the Riders and a few injuries on defense showed up, you know, in a couple areas where you go, oh, geez, eh? Should have got that, should have got that. You know, when it's 74 points scored, when it's over 800 yards passing.
0: Yeah.
1: Well, I'll tell you, when Chad Kelly's healthy.
0: Oh, yeah,
1: he's a really good quarterback.
0: He's really good.
1: So is ours, though.
0: Yeah.
1: You know, so, but 40-34, tough way to lose at home. But, boy, they scored a touchdown late in the first half, just seconds left. I went, oh, jeez, that could have been a field goal.
0: Yeah.
1: Just certain things, certain plays, three or four or five of them that really set the tone for the game. So the Riders are 2-1, second place behind Edmonton, 3-0. Saskatchewan will be in Ottawa on Friday. That is week number five. And look what's happening in the East. Montreal 3-1, Hamilton and Toronto both 2-1.
0: Yeah.
1: It's like, wait a minute. Anyhow, tough loss, but a good game.
0: Yeah,
1: and,
0: definitely.
1: Riders would be okay, but need to get healthy, particularly on defense. You know, yesterday I watched the game.
0: Yeah.
1: And I don't often watch an entire soccer game.
0: Oh, yeah.
1: In fact, rarely.
0: Yeah.
1: A lot of people are big soccer fans.
0: Oh, yeah,
1: I'm
0: for
1: okay.
0: Sure. Yeah.
1: I don't mind watching it, but especially World Cup. It's kind of like the Olympics, Summer Olympics.
0: Yeah.
1: It's like, I don't watch it, and then I get caught up in it.
0: Yeah, exactly.
1: It. Well, it was the same thing here, and of course, the biggest reason I'm watching is Canada.
0: Yeah.
1: Got into the round of 32 for the first time ever. Yesterday, they beat South Africa 1-0 in extra time. So after 90 minutes, they gave them an extra 5 minutes injury time. Canada scored in the second minute of that. And boy, oh boy, oh boy, everybody went wild. They were showing watch parties across Canada.
0: Oh, yeah.
1: Everybody
0: just like Stanley Cup.
1: Wild when they scored.
0: Ian McGregor, though.
1: Yeah. So Canada off to the round of 16. Rarefied air. Never ever been there. They'll play July 4th. Ooh. American
0: against Morocco or the Netherlands.
1: Yep.
0: Yeah.
1: In Houston.
0: Texas.
1: So Morocco's pretty good. Netherlands usually are really good.
0: Oh, yeah.
1: So it'll be a tough test. But you expect that, right? The further you go on here.
0: Yeah, exactly.
1: The better teams are going to play. So good luck, Canada. It was nice to see Alphonso Davies get into the game.
0: Yeah.
1: Late, but he made an impact. He's had a hamstring injury that's really been hampering him. So they've been treating that and finally got him into a game. So go, Canada. Go July 4th. They'll be in Houston taking on either the Netherlands or Morocco. And there just isn't anything good lately that I can find to say about the Toronto Blue Jays.
0: No, they're in the mode of I don't even want to watch you right now.
1: Well,
0: that's season mode anyways. Yeah. And then to come later on, I'll
1: they
0: be a super fan.
1: They got swept at home in a four-game series. And Texas looked like a playoff team, and the Jays look like what they are, struggling. You know, before the 6 games ago, the Jays finally reached 500. Everybody went, okay, here we go.
0: We got it.
1: Now they've lost 6 in a row.
0: Yeah, they're 6 games back. Yeah.
1: They have given up at least one run in the first inning of 7 consecutive games.
0: Oh.
1: You're behind before you even get to bat.
0: Exactly.
1: Bo Bichette and the Mets come into Toronto today. Isn't that going to be interesting?
0: Yeah, it'll be fun.
1: Bo's not playing well. Mets not playing well. Vladdy's not playing well.
0: Watch,
1: this'll
0: be sort of...
1: Something's got to give.
0: Yeah, this'll be the game that Bo Bichette comes out and just shines.
1: Yeah.
0: This'll be his turning point. One more game back in Toronto for his little...
1: Well, I hope it's for Vladdy.
0: Well, let's hope.
1: But, you know what I mean? One of them may come out.
0: Yeah.
1: On top. And it's good incentive for Bo, right?
0: Yeah, exactly.
1: In Toronto, you always want to do well against the team you played for before. But,
0: yeah.
1: So that'll start today. And
0: I think it'll be the first standing ovation that Bo Bichette will get in the last 2 or 3 months.
1: We'll see.
0: Well, I mean, like, he's been booed.
1: He'll get cheered.
0: For We're sure. nice in Canada.
1: How much? I don't know.
0: Yeah.
1: We'll see. But again,
0: yeah.
1: It wasn't like... you know, the Mets offered him, again, money, right?
0: Yeah.
1: You know, but I don't get it, really. And maybe it's because we're just people who are not going to make $1 million.
0: Never.
1: Or $50 million here, whatever baseball pays. But all of a sudden, I'm offering you $15 million a year.
0: Yeah.
1: I'm going to wherever for 20. Really? So I know it's a $5 million difference, but if you can't get by in $15 million, I don't know.
0: Yeah.
1: To me, it's always, as a pro, I'd want to win championship.
0: Oh, for sure.
1: I think that would be... The money will take care
0: yeah.
1: of itself. But, you know, I think you got to be a team guy. Look at that Canada soccer team. 2 years they've been together.
0: Yeah.
1: They are like a group of brothers.
0: Oh, yeah.
1: Big time.
0: When they won that game yesterday, it was just like, wow.
1: I know.
0: Even if they don't get that far past Morocco or the Netherlands, like, this is something to build upon.
1: Yeah. And to be in the 16 in the world?
0: Yeah.
1: Pretty good.
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1: From the Rock Newsroom, good morning. I'm Randy Atkinson with a Rock 98.5 local news update. Rain, thunderstorms and funnel clouds and tornadoes and all a part of what is happening here with the month of June and everything else that we are trying to get through, the rains. Environment Canada actually issued tornado warnings yesterday. First one came at 4:20 in the afternoon. And then there was a report of a tornado 20 kilometers north of Roxton between Verragon and Camsack. They were tracking that towards Badgerville and St. Philip. Second one, located 15 kilometers northeast of Ryan, was moving towards Verragon. Ended up in the evening that those particular warnings ended up being canceled, but certainly the weather, wet, and everything else we're dealing with. Not over in Europe. France saw around 1,000 additional deaths last week at the height of record-smashing heat wave. Temperatures there were toppled in several countries on the weekend. In Germany, they used water cannons to cool down crowds. That in Berlin. Germany marked a new record for a third day in a row, 41.7 degrees. Czech Republic also experienced its hottest day ever, 41.1 degrees. They're saying Europe is the fastest warming continent on Earth, heating at twice the global average right now. Meantime, 150 million people said in Europe living under extreme heat right now. School shut down. Power grids are being overloaded as well. We got the rain. They've got some serious heat. Oh, it was big, bold American flag blue. Well, then it was green. Then it was spotted with chunks of floating paint. U.S. President Donald Trump's ambitious plan to renovate the 600-meter-long Lincoln Memorial reflecting pool in Washington. This for the country's 250th anniversary celebration has backfired spectacularly. The pool's $14.7 million renovation, subsequent rapid deterioration, has become more the butt of jokes than anything else. But jokes aside, the debacle has led to at least 6 arrests, and the state of the pool remains in question. Just days to go before their July 4th celebrations. Now, the rectangular concrete bottom pool was built in the 1920s and, depending upon the vantage point, can reflect the Washington Monument or the Lincoln Memorial. It draws millions of visitors every year. The still shallow body of water is also a perfect breeding ground for algae because it was built on swampland. It's also been sinking over time, which has caused cracks in pipes and other headaches as well. Time now for the Thor's Nespine Sports Desk. You need appliances, Maytag, Whirlpool, KitchenAid. From the appliance guys, Thor's Nespine, 14 bets. Downtown Yorkton. Canada through to the next stage of the FIFA World Cup. Big 1-0 win over South Africa yesterday, winning it in extra time. Now, as far as Canada is concerned, they are the first team to get into the round of 16. Today, Netherlands will play Morocco, and the winner there will get Canada in Houston on July 4th. CFL, Toronto beat Saskatchewan 40-34. Riders, first loss of the season. Argos playing real well. Chad Kelly, boy, throwing the ball all over. Meantime, Edmonton over Winnipeg, 23-18. Calgary outlasted BC, 41-33, as BC winless in their first three. And Montreal yesterday outlasted Ottawa, 37-35. Al's now leading the East, 3-1 record. In the West, Edmonton, 3-0. Riders, 2-1. So we get ready for week 5 this week. The Riders will be in Ottawa on Friday. Texas Rangers swept a 4-game series, winning all 4 in Toronto. The biggest problem the Jays have, well, I guess it's not the biggest problem. They're not hitting well, and now they're not pitching well as well. They've given up at least one run in the first inning in 7 consecutive games. Boy, I'll tell you, it's hard to do some winning when you're trailing, not just by a run. Sometimes they've been down 4-0, 5-0, 6-0. Pretty tough when, you're behind in 7 consecutive games and you haven't even come to bat. The New York Mets and Bo Bichette, another struggling team in Toronto for 3 games. That'll start tonight. Rock weather, mainly sunny. Well, kind of off and on. We're going to get a mix of sun and cloud. But then it'll cloud over late today. 60% chance of showers. Could be a thunderstorm, high 24. 90% chance of showers overnight, 10 millimeters. Could be another thunderstorm, low 15. 80% chance of showers tomorrow with a thunderstorm, high 19. Cloudy, 60% chance of rain Wednesday and a high of 20. Cloudy, 60% chance of getting some showers Thursday, high 20. Friday, 40% chance of showers and a high of 22. Normal high this time of year is 23. Normal low 11. Sunrise, 4:37, although we seldom get to see the sun these days. Sunset will be at 9:09. Currently, Kenora, Camsack, Foam Lake, Fort Capel, Bell, Karras, Regina, Melville, 14. Esther Hazy, Langeberg, 13. Roblin, Russell, Saskatoon, 15. Yorkton, partly cloudy sky, sunny, wind southeast, 15. Relative humidity, 94%. Current temperature is 14 degrees. The Rock 98.5 local news update. I'm Randy Atkinson.

Bringing you back to 2006, serving as a very first radio single from his debut studio album, Don't Get Comfortable. It's Brandon Heath with Our God Reigns on The Rock 98.5. It is now time for The Word of Life. And the word of life today is from Psalm chapter 138, verse 8. The Lord will vindicate me. Your love, Lord, endures forever. Do not abandon the works of your hands. Psalm chapter 138, verse 8 is your word of life.

0: Stops raining, Randy. I just want to get to the beach, get out to good spirit, yeah, get out to whatever, and it's never going to happen with all this rain we're getting. So what did the beach say to the tide when it came in?
1: Mm.
0: Long time no see.
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0: That song was a declarative anthem of comfort, reminding believers of God's absolute consistency. While human circumstances and emotions constantly fluctuate, God's promises, love, grace, and core nature remain entirely immutable. That is Unchanging with Chris Tomlin, released back in 2002 on The Rock 98.5. It is now time to look back on this day in today's history with On This Day. And on this day, back in 2001, AI, Artificial Intelligence, directed by Steven Spielberg and starring Haley Joel Osment, Jude Law, and Francis O'Connor, was released.
1: Who directed that?
0: Steven Spielberg.
1: Yeah, well, he's got another one out now, right? Can't remember the name.
0: Oh, yeah, it just came out.
1: And he likes doing that stuff like E.T., Close Encounters of the Third Kind.
0: Yeah.
1: He likes that space, and it's kind of in that. Supposed to be a really, really good movie. Not surprising, pretty much everything Steven Spielberg does. Really good. Likes doing different stuff, so, yeah. How about that? AI. Yeah, that's right up his alley.
0: Yeah, well, exactly, so, for sure. On this day in 1968, Tiptoe Through the Tulips with Me by Tiny Tim peaks at number 17.
1: It what?
0: Peaks at number 17 on the charts in 1968. So that song, first time I heard that song was, you know, that horror movie Insidious? That song came on and it was crazy. Like, and then I YouTubed him, and then he was on stage on playing little ukulele everything,
1: yeah,
0: and it's like
1: with the hair and hair. He got married on the Johnny Carson show.
0: Okay,
1: the Tonight Show.
0: Yeah,
1: yeah. Tiptoe Through the Tulips. I can't remember who he married.
0: With me.
1: And it was like, are you kidding me?
0: Yeah.
1: On the Carson show, he's gonna get married.
0: And I was, yeah,
1: it was a good TV, I guess.
0: On this day in 1992. NHL arbitrator decides Eric Lindros goes to the Philadelphia Flyers instead of the New York Rangers after Quebec Nordiques traded him twice. Quebec received 6 players, 2 draft picks, and $15 million for Lindros.
1: Yeah, he told them, don't draft me.
0: Yeah.
1: I'm not going to go there. And it's like, oh, really?
0: Yeah.
1: Yeah, you should just be as a drafting.
0: I know.
1: I'm in the NHL.
0: Yeah, exactly.
1: But no, so they had to make a trade and do everything else.
0: Yeah.
1: Quebec did okay on that, though.
0: Yeah. $15 million, though, back in the day.
1: Yeah,
0: that's like pocket change now. You can get the worst player nowadays for that. on this day in 2009, American hedge fund investment manager Bernie
1: Madoff,
0: received a sentence of up to 150 years in prison for operating the largest Ponzi scheme in history.
1: Yeah, it was what he did to so many people, the greed. I mean, he took not only from like the owner of the Mets and people with money, but he took it from churches and just ordinary people and basically destroyed their lives. How much money is enough? We talked about this earlier. It was just tragic. Just tragic. Got what he deserved.
0: Yeah.
1: Go to jail. I think he died in jail.
0: Oh, yeah. 150 years. You got no chance. On this day in 2007, Apple Incorporated's mobile smartphone, the iPhone, went on sale.
1: Oh, really? When was that?
0: 2007.
1: Okay.
0: And it revolutionized the industry.
1: Sure did.
0: Yeah.
1: You get your iPhone.
0: Everyone's got either iPhone or Android.
1: Something, yeah. Everybody's got a phone.
0: I used to have a BlackBerry, and this was like 5 years after the fact they were popular. And
1: they were
0: so
1: big at one time.
0: Yeah, exactly. Yeah. And but that was on this day on The Rock 98.5.
2: 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God, keep our land glorious and free. I'm Kathy Wagenthal, your Member of Parliament for Yorkton-Malbo.

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3: 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I'm Randy Atkinson with a Rock 98.5 local news update. Many communities around here just trying to dry out and pretty tough to do when you get the rains and everything else that we got yesterday again. And of course, there were also tornado warnings that were launched with that, means heavy rains. We saw some of that. We saw the strong winds. We saw some hail in some areas as well. Drying out, not easy because the weather forecast, pretty much rain at some point. Some rain, at least. All week long, so there's just no stopping it right now. Hopefully things will change, but looks like not till Sunday, when we'll actually have a sunny day. Hey, this year's Has Power Shan Greenhouse Program, in partnership with the Yorkton Canada Day Committee, has donated 5,000 seedlings. The trees available for everyone. It can be picked up tourism office in Yorkton. In fact, that started last Friday. Apparently it was a line for the seedlings as early as 7 in the morning. Meantime, the seedlings. Now, also available July 1st, Yorkton Canada Day celebrations at the Western Development Museum from 12 till 4. Now, July 1st, not just Canada Day, also the first day of the Yorkton Summer Fair. Head out to the Western Development Museum, Canada Day, then day one of the X. Of course, it's always starting with Seniors Day. Summer Fair runs for 4 days through Saturday. That's Parade Day. Now, if you're looking for advance tickets, and your wristbands and everything, you better get online, find out where they're available, see if you can still get some deals when you go to the Yorkton Summer Fair. Meantime, tensions flared Saturday. Desperation growing in Venezuela's state of La Guaira. Rescuers and civilians search for earthquake survivors. Death toll up to 1,430. Families reporting 69,000 people still missing. 3 days after a 1-2 punch of a 7.2 and a 7.5 magnitude earthquake, search teams, foreign aid continue to pour in. Mexico, U.S., Brazil, El Salvador, France, and elsewhere. It is a tragic, tragic situation, what's going on in Venezuela. Hey, are you looking to, move your life into a different direction? Well, here's a sprawling property in a BC island, home to Canada's only commercial olive oil farm. Soon it's going to be up for auction. Sale of the olive farm on Salt Spring Island. It's going to go on the auction block August 12th. The extra virgin olive oil farm produces, they sell it for $625 a liter. Reportedly, a wait list is also in place. Prospective purchasers, they just can't make enough. 74-acre property being sold in two parcels, starting bid for each $2.19 million. Time now for the Thor's Nest Sports Desk, serving the Parkland for more than 70 years. Maytag, Whirlpool, KitchenAid, from the appliance guys. Thor's Nest Pines, 14 bets downtown Yorkton. World Cup of Soccer, Canada, round of 32 yesterday. But they ended up beating South Africa 1-0 in extra time. Canadians off to the round of 16. They'll play either the Netherlands or Morocco. They play today. Winner there will get Canada on July 4th. Riders lost their first of the season. Friday fell to Toronto for 40-34. Saskatchewan back on the field Friday. They will be in Ottawa. Texas ended up beating Toronto 3-2 yesterday. At Rogers Centre in Toronto, the Rangers win all four games of that series. Toronto struggling. Another team struggling, the New York Mets with Bo Bichette. They'll go into Toronto. Should be interesting. Starting a three-game series that'll begin tonight. Rock weather. Looking at a partly cloudy sky, but it's going to cloud over later. 60% chance of showers. Could be a thunderstorm. High 24. Showers overnight, 90% chance, 10 millimeters. Could be a thunderstorm, low 15. Tuesday, showers, 80% chance. Could be a thunderstorm, high 19. Cloudy, 60% chance of showers. Wednesday, high 20. Same thing Thursday, 60% chance of showers with a high of 20. Friday, cloudy, 40% chance of rain and a high of 22. On the roundup, Kenora, Kamsack, Esther Hazy, Langeberg, Fort Capel, Balcarres, Regina, 15, Melville, Saskatoon, Foam Lake, 14, Roblin, Russell, 16. Yorkton, partly cloudy sky, little sunshine, wind southwest, 13. Relative humidity, 91%. Current temperature is 15 degrees. 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I'm Randy Atkinson.
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0: An alternative light mix edit of the song was featured on the official soundtrack for the 2007 Christian drama film Saving Sarah Kane. That is You Carried Me with Building 429. Coming up next after that is Heaven Down Here, Megan Woods, and some Simple Woods with Kathleen Gibson. Time 7:40, 8:40 in Manitoba. You're listening to Rockin' Big Breakfast, and it's now time for the birthdays. And the birthdays of today, NBA forward who was named NBA Finals MVP in 2014 with the San Antonio Spurs and in 2019 with the Toronto Raptors.
1: Really?
0: In the Eastern Conference Finals in Game 7, he sank a buzzer beater for the Raptors to advance the Raptors to the Eastern Conference Championship in 2019. Kawhi Leonard.
1: Yeah, there it is.
0: Yeah,
1: that a big shot.
0: Yeah.
1: Boy, everybody remembers that. And he kind of, it bounced, it hit the rim, it bounced again, it went up, and then straight in, we win.
0: So Kawhi Leonard is on the, he's said he'll only play for two more teams in San Antonio. Or he'll go back to Toronto for another stint.
1: That ain't gonna happen.
0: I think
1: his career's almost done there.
0: Yeah, well,
1: they've had to limit his time.
0: Yeah, that's correct.
1: Too. So he can't play full game. So I think he'll wind down there. But boy, he only played 1 year. Everybody thought he'd stick around.
0: Yeah.
1: He was going to Blue Jay games with his wife.
0: Crowd
1: was giving him standing ovations.
0: And then he left.
1: And then he went somewhere else.
0: Yeah. You got a cup, at least. You got a ring.
1: We got a championship out of it. So. Yeah,
0: he's turned 35 years old today.
1: Yeah, it's about done, yeah.
0: Yeah. Known best for his work on Saturday Night Live, this Emmy-nominated comedian and TV writer began anchoring SNL's Weekend Update segment in 2014. He currently hosts the Weekend Update with Michael Shea.
1: Really? Still? Yeah?
0: Yeah. I did a little Google search. Is he? What's your Google search say?
1: Well, no, it's with that Colin Jost.
0: Yeah, that's who it is.
1: Oh.
0: Yeah, sorry. I was...
1: But I thought you said 2014.
0: Oh, that's when he started. That's when he started the thing. Maybe he started SNL.
1: I don't know. He's been there for 12 years.
0: We'll have the... Yeah.
1: Okay.
0: He's 44 today.
1: Yeah, and he's married to Scarlett Johansson.
0: Yeah.
1: Oh, yeah. There you go.
0: Pretty
1: good actress, by the way.
0: Oh, yeah. American singer, actress, and TV personality, she rose to prominence as the lead vocalist for the Pussycat Dolls and helped the group sell over 55 million records worldwide.
1: Really?
0: Yeah. She serves as a prominent judge on The X Factor and also on The Masked Singer.
1: Isn't there enough of them TV shows that? I don't know. Who is it?
0: It is Nicole Scherzinger.
1: Oh.
0: Oh, you don't know? Oh, maybe I watched The Masked Singer.
1: I used to watch it religiously. Yeah, in fact, I don't really watch any of those shows.
0: No?
1: I see like snippets of it, but I can't sit down and watch that.
0: Yeah.
1: I'm not into that, but hey, Nicole, there you go.
0: She's 48 today.
1: Okay.
0: He portrayed Buddy Holly in The Buddy Holly Story, for which he was nominated for the Academy Award
1: Gary
0: for the
1: Busey.
0: Best. There it is, Gary Busey.
1: Boy, he was great in that
0: movie. Oh, yeah.
1: And then all of a sudden he went a little crazy. I don't know if it was alcohol, whatever. He just kind of lost his way. But boy, was he nominated or won? I think he was just nominated. He was great. Now it's a good movie.
0: But he's been on IMDb. It said he's been in over 150 movie appearances.
1: Oh, yeah.
0: Right?
1: Oh, yeah. No, he's been in a lot of shows. Yeah.
0: And also, before acting, he was a talented drummer for country and western legends like Chris Christopherson and Willie Nelson.
1: Really?
0: And he has a black belt in multiple distinct martial arts as well too.
1: Well,
0: so
1: be careful then.
0: Yeah.
1: Be on the good side.
0: You wouldn't want to see Gary Busey in a back alley.
1: How old is he?
0: He's 82 today.
1: Oh.
0: Yeah.
1: Okay.
0: Former NHL player, author, and motivational speaker, 5'6" forward who played 1,084 games, is widely celebrated for his underdog success. From Oxbow, Saskatchewan, he was selected in the 8th round by the Calgary Flames in the 1987 NHL draft. He played 16 seasons with the Flames, Avalanche, Rangers, and Blackhawks. He also won the Cup with the Flames in 89.
1: That's Fleury.
0: Yep, that is.
1: Yeah. I was born in Oxbow, but he grew up in Manitoba. Theron Fleury, who, you know, Al Greschuk down there.
0: Yeah, of course, everyone knows.
1: Al Greschuk at Alexander's when he got married, not Al, but hockey dude.
0: Oh, yeah.
1: Came into Al's, got all his tuxedos there for the wedding and everything, eh? So you never know. It all becomes local.
0: Yeah. And also, he co-founded the Calgary Hitmen in 94, pitching the name of the team after the wrestler Bret Hart. That's how Calgary kind of got their Hitmen name in the WHL. And that is the birthdays for today. If you have a birthday that you want to let or want me to mention over the radio, get a hold of me, Brian, at therock985.ca, or contact us on Facebook or Instagram.

0: I first met Nazarene Pastor Solomon Dinakar in India. I didn't know then that he was in demand as a speaker worldwide, nor that several times camera crews and media have come from halfway around the world to interview him about his remarkable ministry, work that has often made him the target of face-to-face death threats by foul-intentioned mobs and would-be murderers. Only 5'3" and constantly moving, Dinakar reminded me of the Mexican jumping beans I played with as a child, and I began to suspect his true stature the first time I heard him preach in three languages at once, Hindi, Telugu, and Tamil. The congregation sat riveted under a large open tent with billowed sides as colorful as a kite. As seldom before, I sensed the Spirit of God with us, powerfully touching hearts through this tiny man's words. Perhaps that's when I knew I had made friends with a giant. My husband and I have since hosted Dinakar in our home. Each morning during his 2 weeks with us, he rose several hours before dawn to meet God. From our warm bed one floor above, we heard his prayers and exuberant songs of praise. Dinakaran, I know, would refuse the title spiritual giant, but he would be quick to admit that the power that graces his life rises from his steady morning discipline of turning back his covers to meet long with God. Proof to me that spiritual giants aren't made. They're just midgets like me, all grown up in the Lord. Oh, Father, move us all from midgetry into gianthood. For Simple Words, I'm Kathleen Gibson, also online at kathleengibson.ca.
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3: Hey, we've moved the mayor, Aaron Keenly, to this time as we're going to feature all week long the Yorkton Summer Fair at 8:10, but we welcome the mayor this morning. Hey, Aaron, how you doing?
4: Hey, good morning. I'm doing good. How are you guys?
3: Well, you know, not bad considering we just can't shake the rain. Honestly, this is just getting stupid.
4: Yeah, it's pretty wild out there. Seems like, I don't know, mornings, like even this morning, just beautiful. And then, yep. You know, supposedly we got a couple hours and we're going to be dealing with a little precipitation.
3: Yeah.
4: Hey, it's summer regardless if it's raining or not. And I think it's going to be a great summer fair no matter what. So,
3: yes.
4: I mean, you know, we'll make the best of it, right?
3: Yeah, we will indeed. Now, July 1st, not just Canada Day, it is summer fair. First of all, July 1st, Canada Day out at WDM. And, of course, we want everybody to be careful out there because normally there's a lot of cars and traffic and everything. But it's going to be a big day.
4: Yeah, always a great day out of the Western Development Museum. I think everything's running kind of the afternoon, 12 to 4.
3: Yep.
4: But always, you know, good performances, good opportunities to get on and go for a ride on a wagon or see some different cultures participating in whatever's going on.
3: Yeah.
4: I know there's a few different things that are planned. I think there's some live music, obviously,
3: yep.
4: and a band. And then, always just a good time. And it seems like it always turns out to be a pretty nice day. I mean, yesterday, for example, grad day.
3: Right.
4: You know, it's supposed to be raining. Saturday, we had a big family barbecue for grad, supposed to be raining, and it ended up not. So, I mean, you know, you never know what you're going to get. Don't always trust the forecast and make sure that you just get out there and support the community events no matter what, and hopefully it'll be a great day.
3: Yeah, the summer fair, of course, gets going that as well, and that's also on July 1st. And what it is, it is. We're going to have fun at the summer fair, right?
4: Yeah, absolutely. And I think two things I'd like to highlight from the summer fair. I mean, yeah, it kicks off July 1st. You've obviously got Canada Day going on as well. It's Seniors Day. There's a tea that happens in the afternoon that I usually attend. But on July 2nd is Kitty's Day, and it kicks off with an early morning parade down at the co-op grocery store and a really fun event where parents dress their kids up and put them in, you know, costumes, and then they're in a wagon or they're on a bike, and super fun just to see all the kids dressed up. And so that's usually something I take in early in the morning on July 2nd.
3: Isn't that interesting?
4: Then,
3: just hang on a second, Aaron. You know, a lot of moms there because it's during the day. Again, here's some of the kids going, what are they doing to me? I'm all decked up. I don't know what's going on. As a kid, you just kind of let mom do her work. But it's pretty colorful, right?
4: Oh, man, it's so good. Like last year, I hopped on my bike and rode in the parade with with the parents and their kids.
3: Right.
4: And you got kids dressed up as Spider-Man, Superman, you know, Mario and Luigi. It's just a great time.
3: And then grads, right? You've been through both graduations, the Sacred Heart and the Regional High School. Boy, here's our these kids, the future. They're the future of what we have. A lot of great grads again this
4: year. Yeah, absolutely. It's always a great time of year and a transitionary time of year. You know, even when I see my son and his friends, they're all trying to, you know, figure out what they're going to do over summer here. And then into fall is going off to post-secondary or working or whatever it is you're doing. And, but yeah, great crew we've got in Yorkton this year. I was fortunate that, my son graduated from the regional, but also his girlfriend graduated from Sacred. So I got to kind of do double duty, and just fantastic events, really great volunteers, teachers, parents, everybody that made it all come together. And so I want to congratulate them on behalf of the city and our council. You know, we're looking forward to seeing what all these young folk are going to do and become, and we're certainly hopeful that they'll find their way to stay in Yorkton or be back to Yorkton so that we can support them here in the community.
3: Hey, you bet. July 1st, of course, double duty, WDM, of course, Candidate Day, and then also the first day of the Fair Grads. Good luck to all of them in their future endeavors. Thanks for this, Mr. Mayor. Aaron, have a great day. We'll talk to you next week.
4: You too. Thanks for the call, guys. See you later.
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5: Hello, this is Yorkton MLA David Chan. 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I'm looking forward to what the future holds for Yorkton in our pursuit of a strong, safe, and secure Saskatchewan. 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
3: From the Rock Newsroom, good morning. I'm Randy Atkinson with a Rock 98.5 local news update. Another day of, well, severe weather. Environment Canada had issued a couple tornado watches in our area. One reported about 20 kilometers north of Roxton. Another one about 15 kilometers northeast of Ryan. Again, lots of rain. There was some hail involved, strong winds. Everything else is we're getting severe weather, and these thunderstorms just continue to go on, just can't seem to shake it. In fact, I was in Regina Saturday. They ended up with 50 millimeters of rain in just under an hour, 2 inches. It was a severe thunderstorm warning they were given. It was Regina and surrounding communities. Meantime, after consecutive years of rather dry Junes, this one record-setting Saskatoon, most rain they've seen in the past decade. In fact, in Yorkton, we've received 125 millimeters of rain. Still got a couple days left for June. Normally, it would be around 80 millimeters. That's a 151% increase that we've got in rain around our area. This year, the SAS Power Shan Greenhouse Program Partnership, Yorkton Canada Day Committee. Got 5,000 seedlings now. A lot of those given away because Friday they were lined up outside the tourism office in Yorkton at 7 in the morning to make sure they got their seedlings. Remainder are going out to the Western Development Museum on Canada Day from 12 to 4, and you can get yours there. New collaborative critical mineral strategy for Western and Northern Canada will advance the region's resource sector potential. Developed through cooperation among Western provinces and Northern territories, Stronger Together outlines a shared approach to strengthening the region's position as a secure and reliable global supplier of critical minerals. And we got a lot of those. Saskatchewan, the world's largest producer of potash, world's second largest producer of uranium. But we're also emerging as a key supplier of other high-demand critical minerals like helium, copper, zinc, and lithium, which are used in advanced manufacturing, defense, clean technology, and innovation as well. Well, it was big, it was bold, it was an American flag, and it was blue. Well, then all of a sudden it was green. Then it was spotted with chunks of floating paint. U.S. President Donald Trump's ambitious plan to renovate the 600-meter-long Lincoln Memorial reflecting pool in Washington, D.C., this for the country's 250th anniversary celebration, has backfired spectacularly. The pool's almost $15 million renovation, subsequent rapid deterioration, really has become the butt of all kinds of jokes, not just on the internet, late night as well. Jokes aside, the debacle has led to at least six arrests. State of the pool in question just days to go before their July 4th celebrations. So the rectangular concrete bottom pool built in the 1920s, depending upon the vantage point, can reflect the Washington Monument or the Lincoln Memorial. Draws millions of visitors every year. Still, the shallow body of water is also a perfect breeding ground for algae because it's built on swampland. It's also been sinking over time, which has caused cracks in pipes and a lot of other headaches as well. Time now for the Thorsness Appliance Sports Desk. You need appliances, Maytag, Whirlpool, KitchenAid. From the appliance guys, Thorsness Appliance, 14 bets, downtown Yorkton. Canada through to the next stage of the FIFA World Cup. We had never been to the round of 32, had never made it out of the knockout round until this year. And then beating South Africa yesterday, 1-0 in extra time. The Canadians now off to the round of 16. Will play either the Netherlands or Morocco. That game will be in Houston on July 4th. Netherlands, Morocco are playing today. CFL, Toronto beat the Riders 40-34. Saskatchewan's first loss of the season, 2-1. Toronto, same record. Meantime, Edmonton over Winnipeg, 23-18, means the Elks, the only unbeaten team, 3-0. Calgary outlasted BC, 41-33. Montreal yesterday beat Ottawa, 37-35. The woes and the problems continue for the Toronto Blue Jays. Texas beat them 3-2. Winning run scored in the ninth. Runner in second base. Wild pitch. Scores from second. Texas wins it 3-2. You know, the four-game sweep in Toronto, bad enough, but for seven straight games, the opposition has scored in the first inning. In all seven games. You're behind in all those games before you even came to bat. Well, Toronto hoping to change their fortunes around tonight. New York Mets. Oh, and former Blue Jay Bo Bichette will be in Toronto starting a three-game series. Having a look at Rock weather, partly cloudy, kind of a nice morning, sunny. Oh, it's going to cloud over, like always. 60% chance of showers, maybe a thunderstorm, high 24. 90% chance of showers overnight, thunderstorm possible, 10 mils of rain, low 15. 80% chance of showers Tuesday, thunderstorm possible, high 19. 60% chance of showers Wednesday, high 20. 60% chance of showers Thursday, high 20. 40% chance of rain Friday and a high of 22. Normal high this time of year is 23. Normal low 11. Sunrise 4:37. Sunset 9:09. Currently, Kenora, Kamsack, Esther Hazy, Langeberg, Fort Capel, Balcarres, Regina, 15. Melville, Saskatoon, Foam Lake, 14. Roblin, Russell, 16. Yorkton, sunny sky, wind southwest, 13. Relative humidity, 91%. Current temperature is 15 degrees. The Rock 98.5 local news update. I'm Randy Atkinson.

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2: Hey, this morning we're talking about the Yorkton Summer Fair. In fact, we're going to talk about this all week long. Well, except, I guess, July 1st. That's a holiday for us. But hey, Juanita Pelleggi is here with us, one of the directors of the Yorkton Exhibition Association. Good morning.
3: Good morning.
2: Big time coming up, of course, the summer fair. And I guess all gets going on Wednesday, traditional Seniors Day. But before we get to that, is there not 4-H stuff going on in
3: there
2: day one, two? The kids will be involved.
3: There is indeed. There's 4-H clubs from all over coming into Yorkton, and they'll be showing their steers, their heifers, their cow-calf pairs, and it'll be a really interesting beef show.
2: Not only that, a lot of these cattle, these kids, they got names.
3: Oh, yes, they do.
2: Right? Like, yeah. I mean, they name their cattle and everything. Mm-hmm. Here's Judy, here's Bill, or whatever the case may be. There's a close attachment that must be a little tough for some of those kids when those pets.
3: Yes, it
2: move
3: is.
2: Move on to somewhere else.
3: It is indeed.
2: You
3: a
2: know
3: lot
2: that.
3: Of tears. Yes,
2: the 4-H,
3: I do.
2: You know. Yes. So that's going to be great. 4-H, what a great program.
3: It
2: truly,
3: is.
2: Truly, outstanding. Everybody that's been through 4-H. Of course, day one, Seniors Day, always.
3: Well, and that's a lot of fun, too.
2: Sure is.
3: The opening ceremonies start at 2 o'clock, and those are all very colorful, and there's a few short speeches, and then there's that infamous fruit bread from the co-op, and all kinds of dainties, and endless supply of tea and coffee. So a great way to meet your neighbors and friends and just have a really relaxing afternoon.
2: And if you're a young person and you want to go to the seniors' tea to kick things off, certainly you're welcome there, and then you should sit down with some of these seniors and go, when's the first time you were at the fair?
3: Yes.
2: And get them telling stories because they like doing that. So it's all part of the seniors' team. Mm-hmm. Everything else that goes on, of course, right through the day, midway opening, all that kind of stuff. And there's lots of stuff going on the grounds as well.
3: Oh, for sure.
2: Day.
3: We've got the food trucks. We've got...

0: We're calling all the businesses and organizations to take a few hours and decorate a float or a trailer or a truck and put some people on it and come down to the parade on Saturday morning. And the bigger the parade, the more fun it is.
1: Great fun. Yeah. What is this? Peenahan Casino Parade, horses, hats, and hometown pride.
0: That's the theme
1: for
0: the parade.
1: What are we looking at? Get a cowboy hat.
0: Exactly. Huh? And show off your hometown pride.
1: Get the cowboy boots. Spurs are optional.
0: Yeah.
1: jeans. Chaps are optional.
0: Mm-hmm.
1: But, let's go country, right?
0: Exactly. And, I mean, you can do that on Wednesday and Thursday, too, when we've got the chuck wagon races going on at the grandstand at 6 o'clock. So.
1: You know, I used to remember years ago and working at GX, it was like, hey, you want to wear blue jeans? Well, you can during the fair.
0: Absolutely.
1: Yeah, and you could do that. Now, we need everything kind of coming along well with the fair, like the way things are going, right?
0: Mm-hmm.
1: You know, you like where everything is at. I guess it's just the weather, but guess what? It don't matter. What it is, it is.
0: Can't do much about that. Just
1: what is this, the 158th or what?
0: Well,
1: do you even know?
0: Well,
1: it's
0: been a number of them. We'll find out for sure.
1: Yeah, it's going to be 125 or something like that.
0: Oh, no, it's longer than that,
1: more
0: Randy.
1: Than that?
0: Yeah, it's into the 140s.
1: Oh, wow. So what do you think would have happened back then? Some horse racing, different, there wouldn't have been a lot of rides. You could do different things. I'm not sure what a fair would have brought.
0: Oh, there would have been ladies baking, and everybody would have went to see who had the best loaf of bread, who had the best buns. There would have been preserves. There would have been cows, sheep, goats.
1: Animals.
0: Animals everywhere.
1: Some agriculture equipment.
0: Possibly.
1: Of the day.
0: Yeah.
1: Might have shown up. Because they used to have that, didn't they? Didn't they have Agriculture Alley with all those things, right? It's a fun time. It always is, the Yorkton Summer Fair. Thanks for coming in, Juanita.
0: My pleasure.
1: And have a great week. Wednesday, Thursday, Friday, Saturday, four big days. It is the Yorkton Summer Fair. And you can take part in it, too. Starting Wednesday with Seniors Day.
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5: I love watching sports bloopers. The baseball outfielder loses track of a fly ball. It bounces off his head and over the fence for a home run. The football player chases down a pass, collides with the mascot, and they both land in someone's drink. I've caused a few bloopers myself, you know. I once scored an overtime championship goal into my own net. I've tripped over my cleats and dropped barbells on my nose. Ow, ow, ow. I find comfort knowing I'm not alone. I've messed up. I've failed. And Jesus says, come to me just as you are, not as you wish you were, but just as you are. No matter what you fumbled or tripped over, God loves you. I think of that each time I look in the mirror and see my nose.
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0: Hello, listeners of The Rock. I'm David Chan, MLA for the Yorkton constituency. I would like to wish you all a happy Canada Day. We are so blessed to live in this nation. To quote Saskatchewan-born Prime Minister Diefenbaker, he says, "Let us remember, I am a Canadian, a free Canadian, free to speak without fear, free to worship God in my own way, free to stand for what I think is right, free to oppose what I believe wrong, free to choose those who shall govern my country. This heritage of freedom I pledge to uphold for myself and all mankind." 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Happy Canada Day, everyone. I hope you enjoy this time of celebration with family and friends.
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From the Rock Newsroom, I'm Randy Atkinson with a Rock 98.5 local news update. After consecutive years of some rather dry Junes in the province, most regions now experiencing more rain than usual. Saskatoon, they've seen the most rain they've had in the past decade. Now, June is typically the wettest month in our province. This year, after several dry summers, it has been a wet June, and it's not quite over yet. Yorkton's received more than 125 millimeters of rain. Normally, it would be around 80. It's a 151% increase. Saskatoon, 177%. PA, right behind them, 176%, Regina, 152%. And Edmonton shattered a 100-year-old record, logging more than 240 millimeters, making it the wettest June they have ever had on record, going back to 1914. Hey, this year, the SaskPowerShan Greenhouse Program, in partnership with the Yorkton Canada Day Committee, has donated 5,000 seedlings in celebration of Canada Day. Now, the trees are available for everyone. They can be picked up, actually, ahead of Canada Day at the tourism office in Yorkton. In fact, that started last Friday, and apparently there was a lineup for seedlings as early as 7 in the morning Friday at the tourism office. Now, the seedlings will be available July 1st. You can head out to the Canada Day celebrations, Western Development Museum, from 12 to 4. They'll continue to hand them out, 5,000 of them, and they will all go. Meantime, of course, July 1st, not just Canada Day, but it'll also be the first day of the Yorkton Summer Fair. So, as you go out to the WDM to celebrate Canada Day, then slide on over to the exhibition grounds, day one of the X Seniors Day. Summer Fair runs 4 days through Saturday. That's also parade day. A new collaborative critical minerals strategy for Western and Northern Canada will advance the region's resource sector potential. Developed through cooperation among Western provinces and Northern territories, Stronger Together outlines a shared approach to strengthening the region's position as a secure and reliable global supplier of critical minerals. Strategy emphasizes the need to prioritize investment in infrastructure, streamline regulatory approval processes, and strengthen investor confidence, with the goal of moving critical minerals from mine to market more efficiently. Saskatchewan is the world's largest producer of potash, world's second largest producer of uranium, with our province emerging as a key supplier of other high-demand critical minerals like helium, copper, zinc, lithium, which are used in advanced manufacturing, defense, clean technologies, and innovation. While tempers flared Saturday, desperation grew in Venezuela's state of La Guaira. Rescuers and civilians search for earthquake survivors. Death toll rising sharply, 1,430. Families reported at least 69,000 people missing Saturday, 3 days after the 1-2 punch of a 7.2, then a 7.5 magnitude earthquakes devastating the South American nation. Search teams, foreign aid continues to arrive from Mexico, the U.S., Brazil, El Salvador, France, and other countries. On Saturday, Mexican rescue teams were climbing over collapsed buildings, pushing their heads into holes in the pancake concrete in an effort to search for signs of life. Time now for the Thorsness Appliance Sports Desk, serving the Parkland for more than 70 years. Maytag, Whirlpool, KitchenAid. Got to see the appliance guys. 14 bets downtown Yorkton. That's Thorsness Appliance. Canada's off to the next stage of the FIFA World Cup, beating South Africa 1-0 yesterday in L.A. Steven Escotido scored in the second minute of injury time, as the Canadians now through to the round of 16. These are areas they've never been. They hadn't even been to the round of 32. So Canada's men's team doing real well. Meantime, the Netherlands will play Morocco today. Winner of that one will play Canada. And that'll take place in Houston on July 4th. CFL over the weekend. Well, Toronto beats Saskatchewan 40-34. All close games, and
three of them pretty high scoring. Edmonton got by Winnipeg 23-18. Calgary beat BC 41-33. And Montreal yesterday got by Ottawa 37-35. Riders sitting with a record of 2-1. Edmonton leads the West 3-0. And in week 5, the Riders playing Friday, they will be at Ottawa. Texas beat the Toronto Blue Jays 3-2. Boy, the Jays are struggling. Texas won all 4 games of the series in Toronto. And the problem for the Jays is they're playing catch-up all the time. They have given up at least one run in the first inning in 7 consecutive games, playing from behind. And a couple times they came close to the comeback, but could not get the victory. Turning to rock weather, calling for a partly cloudy sky, but it will cloud over later today. 60% chance of showers and a thunderstorm possible, high 24. 90% chance of showers overnight, could be a thunderstorm, 10 millimeters of rain, low 15. 80% chance of showers tomorrow, could be a thunderstorm, high 19. Wednesday, cloudy, 60% chance of rain, high 20. Thursday, cloudy, 60% chance of rain, high 20. Friday, cloudy, 40% chance of showers and a high of 22. Rain, rain, rain. Having a look, current conditions, Kenora, Camsack, Foam Lake, Fort Capel, Balcarres, Regina, Melville, 14, Esterhazy, Langeberg, 13, Roblin, Russell, Saskatoon, 15. Yorkton, partly cloudy skies, some sunshine, winds southeast, 15. Relative humidity, 94%. Current temperature is 14 degrees. 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
5: As the U.S. Civil War dragged on, both sides resorted to conscription to fill their ranks. Under the Confederate law, a draftee could dodge service by hiring a man who was exempt from the draft to replace him. In most cases, someone under or over the conscription age. Generally, the principal, as one evading the draft was called, paid a fee to the government as well as a large sum to his substitute. Only the wealthy could afford substitutes. In Romans 3, the Apostle Paul writes of the cosmic spiritual war where all have sinned and fall short of the glory of God, and the wages of sin is death. There was no clause or loophole that gave those with means some way out. But what about a substitute for us all? The writer to the Hebrews praises God who, in his infinite mercy, sent Jesus to be our substitute, to bear the punishment our sin deserved, to pay our debt by sacrificing the body of Jesus Christ once for all, so that we would be made holy through his substitutionary sacrifice. We have died with Christ, and one day we will also live with him. That's the good news right there. Christ died for you and for me. The substitute took our place. We're now more than simply survivors of the war. We've become the sons and daughters of God. Today's encouragement was provided by Our Daily Bread Ministries.
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0: The July 1st Picnic and Celebration takes place at the Western Development Museum grounds from 12 to 4 p.m. on July 1st. 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
1: Good morning, rockers. Welcome back to The Rock and Big Breakfast with Brian and Randy. On this June the 29th, it's Monday already, and that weekend kind of flew by. Lots in store, lots of rain that we had as well, too. I was coming back from the Dauphin Country Fest I attended. Great event that was held there. But anyways, I was just outside of Yorkton, and flash flooded. It was about 1:30 in the afternoon. I had to pull over. Couldn't see anything. And then about 4 hours after that, got some tornado warnings as well, watches as well too, and seen some trees down in the neighborhood in Yorkton as well too. Some buddies sent me some pictures of that, and just crazy weather we're having. Coming up next, we got Awakening, a little Switchfoot on The Rock 98.5.

Mohawk Tribe, Taste and See on The Rock 98.5. My name is Brian Sedley. Coming up next, we'll have Elevation Rhythm with Washed. And it's now time for the Word of Life. The Word of Life today is from Psalm chapter 138, verse 8. The Lord will vindicate me, your love. Lord endures forever. Do not abandon the work of your hands. Psalm chapter 138, verse 8 is your Word of Life.

Fraser Campbell, Arms of Love on The Rock 98.5. My name is Brian Sedley, and it's now time to take a look at our rock weather. Today, mainly cloudy with 60% chance of showers. Risk of a thunderstorm this evening, high of 24. Gonna feel like 29.

0: And with that Humidex out there as well today. Tonight, showers with the risk of a thunderstorm. Wind becoming west 20 kilometers an hour, gusting to 40 after midnight and a low of 15. Tuesday, showers with the risk of a thunderstorm. Wind west 30 kilometers an hour, gusting to 50. Sorry about that. High of 19 and a low of 14. Wednesday, cloudy with 60% chance of showers, high of 20 and a low of 12. Thursday, cloudy, high of 20 and a low of 13. And closing off Friday, showers, high of 22 and a low of 14. That is your Rock weather. Coming up next, we got a little Tyler Phillip Ratcliffe, When I Saw the Light.
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0: Rock 98.5's 925, 1025 in Manitoba. And while darts is more than just a game, it is a sport that combines precision, strategy, and camaraderie. With over 16 million North Americans playing darts, celebrating National Darts Day on June the 29th, the 180th day of the year, it also symbolically honors the highest possible score a player can achieve in a single round. The number 180 holds iconic status in the world of darts and is a holy grail that represents the skill and mastery of the player. A dartboard consists of numbered segments from 1 through 20, the outer ring, double ring, and the inner ring, the triple ring. The ring gets the smaller the closer you get to the bullseye. Hitting the inner ring three times in a row demonstrates incredible accuracy, consistency, and a steady hand. Sharpen your throwing arm. Take aim and mark your calendars for today's date, June the 29th, National Darts Day. Today, we invite enthusiasts and newcomers alike to celebrate the game of darts and discover why it's enjoyed by millions worldwide, from casual pub players to serious competitors. It's National Darts Day.
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0: The RCMP Golf Tournament is taking place at Deer Park Golf Course on Friday, July 17th. Registration begins at 11 a.m. with a shotgun start at 12 noon. Proceeds to the tournament go to the Soup Haven School Lunch Program and 50-50 for the two officers injured in the line of duty in Melville. To register, contact 306-641-9799.
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0: Jeremy Camp, Let It Fade, The Rock 98.5, your music, your station. Well, the Texas Rangers defeated the Toronto Blue Jays yet again, but this final score of 3-2 yesterday, completing a painful four-game series sweep and extending Toronto's losing streak to six games in a row right now. The game was a low-scoring pitcher's duel that came down to an agonizing defensive miscue in the final frame. Texas initially built a 2-0 lead score before Toronto tied it up late. A wild pitch in the top of the ninth inning allowed the Rangers to grab the winning run. And a spectacular defensive play sealed Toronto's fate in the bottom of the half. And the loss drops Toronto right now to 39-45, six games back of 500, placing them 2.5 games back of the final American League wildcard spot. The offense does continue to struggle heavily, highlighted by superstar Vladimir Guerrero Jr. He's so far 0-9 over the final two games of the series. And that is Rock Sports.
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Mercy Me, make it well on the Rock 98.5, your music, your station. We're making a difference. Coming up next, we'll have Finally Free with Nicole Nordman. Just want to talk about the Parkland Expos AAA 18 and under team. They will travel to Swift Current to play the Argue Law 57s today for a 2 o'clock and 5 o'clock doubleheader as well. Their next game is going to be on July the 10th. That's a Friday night. It's going to be 6 o'clock and 9 o'clock. So the second game definitely be under the lights. It'll be against the Saskatoon Cubs.

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3: My mom looks in the mirror and tells herself out loud every day how ugly and fat she is. And she's in tears and she's like, I think my mom's beautiful. And I look just like her.
4: That's Dana Gresh, and she joins us today on Focus on the Family with Jim Daly, sharing how you, as a mom, can help your daughter grow in confidence, faith, and emotional strength. I'm John Fuller, and welcome to the show.
5: Here's a neon sign. Us parents, we want, I know grammatically that's incorrect, but we want the same thing. We want certainly a great marriage, as good as it can be, and we want to raise our kids to be as healthy as they can be, spiritually, mentally, emotionally, physically. And that is universal. I sat in Kenya with a PhD in child development, Dr. Lillian Wahome, and I said, Lillian, what we have to share around the world at Focus on the Family, will it be relevant? Here in Africa, will it be relevant? And she smiled and looked at me and said, it's just like an American to think you invented the family, which is a great line. And she went on to say, that is the universal language. Everybody around the world wants those things. And it is so true. But guess what? You have to be mindful about it. You got to know, as a parent, how do we shape this child's heart and spirit and, you know, desires? It's a good job to have, but it's demanding, and you need to be intentional about it. Sometimes we wonder, am I doing enough? Am I doing the right things? And guess what? We are going to make mistakes. Mm-hmm. How many of us as parents want the do-over? I know that was me. But today we want to talk with our guest, Dana Gresh, about how to do it wisely between moms and daughters.
4: Mm-hmm. Yeah, Dana's got some great insights, and she's the founder of True Girl. She's a popular speaker and podcast host and a best-selling author of a number of books. And we're talking today about one of those called Eight Great Dates for Moms and Daughters, how to talk about cool fashion, true beauty, and dignity.
5: Dana, welcome back. It's great to have you at Focus on the Family.
3: Well, thanks for having me again.
5: Yeah, now this, you're talking, of course, to literally millions, but here's John and I sitting here talking to you about the bond between moms and daughters. So, but let me ask you that. There is something special. You know, I feel some ways for Jean, my wife. We have two sons. We didn't have a daughter. And I think she really missed that. Hmm. She didn't have that experience. She loves our boys, and she loves being a mom of boys. But, you know, for the moms that didn't have a girl, that's going to be, and for dads too. You know, it's just a hole that we're not going to experience that. Speak to that special bond between a mom and a daughter. What's going on there?
3: It's, I don't know what's going on there. I remember when my first, I have one by birth and one by adoption. And when that first one came by birth, I remember distinctly thinking, I just gave birth to my best friend.
5: Oh, wow.
3: I didn't think that when my son was born.
5: Huh.
3: And fast forward, now my girls and my daughter in love, who I call the wife of my son, there's three of them, and we get together once a month for discipleship. I just ask, how can I pray for you? And their hearts just gush with everything.
5: Oh, that's sweet.
3: And I pray over them and just keep tabs. But, you know, I was having a really bad day on my last birthday, just a no good, very bad day.
5: Hmm.
3: And one of my girls picked me up, took me to coffee, and just loved on me.
5: Oh, that's beautiful.
3: And gave me a note that said, it was that one I gave birth to, you are my best friend in the whole world. I don't know. But also, if you saw snapshots of it, you would be like, they don't like each other. So it's a complicated relationship.
5: Yeah.
3: And it's good to have someone mentoring you and guiding you how to do it well.
5: Yeah. You know, in that regard, some of the principles that you mentioned in Eight Great Dates for Moms and Daughters is full attention.
3: Yeah.
5: Now, John and I remember you're talking to two guys here. Really? That would freak me out. Full attention? But it's important for your daughter to feel as a mom that she's got your attention.
3: Yeah.
5: How did you learn that, or were there some things that you had to change to give your full attention?
3: Well, I learned it ministering to these moms and daughters. Mm. And I didn't learn it from my own mothering, even though I needed to. What happened was I started interviewing girls. I'm kind of a research geek. I like sociology. I like learning from psychology. I think psychology is very helpful in helping us diagnose things, not always the end remedy, because that's Jesus. But so I do a lot of focus groups and surveys. And as I was informally researching teenagers or doing focus groups with teens, I was like, what do you need from your mom? They're like, well, her attention. Like, she sits down and looks her friends in the eyes when she's talking to them, but when she's talking to me, she's taking out the trash. She's emptying the dishwasher. And it was like my heart was arrested because this was a girl who thought I was the perfect mom because I was like asking her questions about her and her mom's relationship. And I'm looking at my relationship with my daughter, guilty as can be, of the same thing. And I realized I need to just push reset. I tell moms all the time, push the reset button.
5: Yeah.
3: Don't give in to the guilt. Mom guilt is such a tool of the enemy. But push the reset button. Do you need to, like, really sit down and totally look her in the eye? That's what one teenage girl called it. Really? Like, totally sit down and look me in the eye. And if you do, make a date to do that.
5: Yeah.
3: Even if it might be once a week, it might be once a month. Because the reality is there will be dishes to put away and there will be trash to take out and there will be laundry to fold.
5: Let me ask you this, because I'm thinking of Jean. She's very efficient that way. And, you know, I think she would say, just when we're talking, like she'll be scurrying around the kitchen and doing exactly that.
3: Yep.
5: It would be efficiency for her. She can be totally plugged in and hearing me, and I'm sitting in my oversized, needing to be replaced chair. It's losing stuffing. Uh-oh. I love this thing. Jean's like, we got to get a new chair. But, you know, but she's in that zone of, I've got a lot to do. I've got a list in my head. I've got to get some things done, and I'll be listening to you. So, you know, for that mom, what is it communicating to the daughter to be able to stop?
3: It's communicating love. It's saying you matter. And there's probably no more important thing to tell our children, boys or girls. We are the first encounter with the love of God that they will ever have.
5: Yeah.
3: You know, in a healthy family, we are the first encounter with the love of God. And you know what? That really matters when they sin more than when they're behaving like angels.
5: Yeah.
3: Again, survey. I love surveys. When I wrote Lies Girls Believe, I surveyed 1,500 7 to 12-year-old girls.
5: Wow.
3: One of the questions I asked, these are church-going girls, do you know God loves you? And of course they did. 98-99% of them were so sure.
5: That's higher than I thought it
3: I
5: would
3: am
5: be.
3: Loved by God.
5: Yeah.
3: In follow-up conversations, we asked them about sin. And then we revisited that question. And they felt a lot less loved by God when we talked about their sin. And don't we all?
5: Absolutely.
3: Don't we all struggle with that our whole life? Mm-hmm. We think that God is distant. I've described that feeling of separation, which is very theological and biblical and real. Sin separates us from God, like bad Wi-Fi. It's not that the signal's not out there. I just can't reach the love of God. I can't feel the love of God. I can't hear the voice of God. So I think it's really important that we're attentive to our kids and loving them when they sin. The Word of God says that God loved us in that while we were yet sinners, Christ died for us. He didn't have to put it that way in the Word, but He did because He knew we were going to lose that connection.
5: Yeah, it's a good analogy. You know, the other thing, again, this applies to all of us as parents, but specifically between mom and daughter, that ability to guide without sounding like the old Charlie Brown thing. Yeah. Wah, wah, wah, wah, wah. And that's all they hear when you're giving.
3: Killjoy, too.
5: Yeah. So how do you do that in a way that your daughter can actually be engaged and listen and respond and be who she is and how God created her and listening to the guidance that you as mom want to provide. That's an art.
3: Yeah. So there's certainly those moments where you're trying to get out the door to church, and I don't know why church is so hard to get out the door on time.
5: Kind of an irony, isn't it?
3: It goes crazy that you have to be directive. But whenever there's the space and the time, rather than being directive, you should be inquisitive.
4: And Dana, girls can especially be prone to all these lies in the culture. And so I can see myself as the dad, and I would guess moms feel the same thing, of responding back kind of blindly and kind of textbooky. I don't feel like I look good, or yeah. I don't measure up. I'm not part of the, mm-hmm. you know, the right crowd at school. Oh, honey, you're fine. You're whatever. Mm-hmm. So how can a mom avoid those kind of pat answers and hear what's going on and address what's really under the surface?
3: Yeah. And questions, not to beat a dead horse, but why are you feeling that way? Why do you feel ugly? Why do you feel like you don't measure up? And start to get to the bottom of the pit of the lies. A lot of times, I've always said this, emotions are good. They're good tools of God. He created them, right? And after he finished creating everything, he looked at the world and he said, it is good. And then after he created us, he said, it is very good. Mm-hmm. So everything about us is good, including all of our emotions. That includes grief, sadness, the emotions we don't like that much, stress. But our emotions are also, they're meant to be messengers. They come and they tell us something, and then you respond to it. For example, a girl is saying, I just feel really insecure when I show up at school, or unattractive. Maybe it's because she's rushing through her day, not brushing her teeth before she heads out the door, not brushing her hair. And like, there's actually something practical you can do so that she walks out the door feeling a little more prepared for the day, right? Mm-hmm. Then that emotion goes away. But if it doesn't, and it's there and we don't know why, or it's what I call a sticky emotion, it's just stuck to her like glue. That's when you can say, is there a lie here that she might be believing? And when it comes to her beauty and body image, the lies are so prevalent. I'm so grateful. I was a teenager during the kind of era of the supermodels. There were like 20 perfect women on planet Earth that I had to compare myself to. Hmm. Okay. Our girls today are coming of age in a filtered world where they have to compare themselves to everybody's untruthful version of themselves.
5: Yeah.
3: That's going to create lies in their little hearts.
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5: You know, many girls feel the pressure to maybe live a dual life, mm-hmm. if I could say it that way.
3: Yeah.
5: And again, boys do as well. I'm not saying that, but we're concentrating on moms and daughters. How does a mom, I guess, how does she first surface that?
3: Yeah.
5: and then talk about it and create an environment. This is probably the way to eliminate it, is create an environment where your daughter can be honest with you.
3: Yeah. Well, so way back in the 2000s, I think 2007, 2008, I was doing research for Lies Young Women Believe, which is for teens. And one of the big lies they believed, and they verbalized this, was it's okay to be one person at school and a different person at home. It's okay to be one person at church and a different person in my neighborhood. And they, the girls were literally, the teen girls were actually saying, I don't think this is okay, but I believe it and I'm doing it.
5: Huh.
3: The Bible calls that being double-minded.
5: Yeah.
3: And the Bible says a double-minded person is unstable in all their ways. Now, fast forward to today, the internet and social media has dramatically put that desire to be a different person on steroids. They're showing up on social media

0: or really creating some cognitive dissonance in her heart, and you're seeing that, you might have to discipline. You might have to say, let's take social media away for a while. Let's take the phone away for a while. But as much as possible, lead her to an understanding of how destabilizing it is to live as two different people.
1: Yeah, I mean, the practical application of that, it sounds right, and it's so hard to do.
0: Yeah.
1: For some parents, I mean, you know, it's a draconian measure. You know, I can hear the mom
0: of taking the phone away.
1: Yeah, the mom and dad chat. You sure want to do that? And of course, she's going to go through the roof.
0: Yeah.
1: But those are good things to consider, right?
0: Yeah.
1: And good things to do.
0: And let me talk to you, you know, as dads, there's nothing like the power of a dad to say, you're beautiful.
1: That's good.
0: You look adorable mm-hmm. today. Mm-hmm. You go out there, girl, and you just show up in this world because you look fantastic. That means so much. But we also have to get down to the bottom of, she has to feel that value innately in herself, mm-hmm. not in how her hair looks,
1: yeah.
0: not in, but if there's a lie there, we got to address it.
1: Yeah, that's good. How did your mom help you with that idea of body positivity? I mean,
0: oh, my mom, first of all, world's best mom. Literally, there's an award with her name on it. It says world's best mom. She was so good at asking the questions.
1: Mm.
0: And she was so good at, I think, not making it all about my external beauty, but also about my internal worth. You know, that's the mistake we make in trying to address the body image issues, is we try to make them feel good about their outside. That never really fixes it. And that's deteriorating. Mm. So what we have to do is fix the inside. My mom was great at saying, you showed up in strength today.
1: Oh,
0: you showed up. I was proud of how you showed up with courage today. She complimented the inside stuff. And, you know, 1 Peter 3:3-4 says, don't be obsessed with, this is the Dana paraphrase, with the outward beauty of, you know, beautiful hairstyle, jewelry, and fine clothes. But instead, be concerned with the inner beauty of a gentle and quiet spirit. So when we say to our daughters, you showed up with gentleness today, mm-hmm. you showed up with helpfulness today, mm-hmm. believe it or not, that goes a really long way in fighting these body image issues. And I think that's one of the things my mom, I just heard her say over and over again, complimenting the internal qualities of beauty that she saw God cultivating in my life.
1: I think, you know, one of the difficulties, again, just in parenting in general, is we forget the positive attributes. Mm-hmm. You know, we're concentrating yeah. on the C.
2: Yeah.
1: What happened? I thought you were going to get an A.
0: Yeah.
1: I mean, and you can filter that down to everything. Probably a mom and a daughter. It could be a couple of things that I'd love your response to. One is a mom who is saying the right things,
0: yeah.
1: but is in her own actions showing anxiety yeah. about her body image, yep. et cetera. So the daughter's going to pick up on that. You know, what you do is more powerful than what you say. So she's going to learn from mom that she's worried about her looks or yeah. something. That's part of it. And then the other part is, how does a mom effectively, again, help put that daughter at ease?
0: Yeah, there's incredible research that what a mom says when she sees herself in the mirror is what a daughter believes.
1: Wow, that's good.
0: When she sees herself in the mirror.
1: Yeah.
0: And the first time I heard this wasn't from research or anything. It was from a teenage girl who was gorgeous. And she said, my mom's on a diet. And I got to tell you the diet, because this is so crazy. She was on a hot dog and ice cream diet to lose weight. Yes, I don't know. Apparently, this mom thought
1: now
0: that if she only ate hot dogs, I don't know. But anyway,
2: we don't endorse that, by the way. That is not health advice from Focus on the Family.
0: No, no, we're not endorsing this. But this mom had tried diet after diet, fad after fad, and this teenage girl said, my mom looks in the mirror and tells herself out loud every day how ugly and fat she is. And she's in tears, and she's like, I think my mom's beautiful, and I look just like her. So what does this say about me? Like, this was a very verbal and mentally aware 15-year-old girl I was talking to, because most girls wouldn't be able to verbalize that.
1: Right.
0: That was the first time I heard it, and then research really does indicate that that's true. So, you know, moms, your daughters need you to hear you say, instead of when you get

0: back from a run, how bad you feel right. about your body. They need you to hear you say, man, my legs were strong and fast today. That felt good.
1: Yeah.
0: And when you look in the mirror, they don't need to see you make faces at yourself. They need to see you affirming what God has created in you. Mm. You are a masterpiece created by God. That's what Ephesians says about us in 2:10, Ephesians 2:10. You are a masterpiece created by God. That word masterpiece is the word poema. And it basically is the name in that time used for an artist's highest work, their opus, if you will. Yeah. So that's what we are to God. Look at how beautiful this world is. Sunsets and northern lights. My husband is so tired of my obsession with chasing the northern lights. We are obsessed with the beauty God's created. And yet all of that pales in comparison to his poema, his masterpiece, which is us. We have to plant that truth in our daughters. And the best way we plant that is by believing it about ourselves. This truth is better caught than taught.
1: Yeah. Dana, I want to ask this question because I think it's endemic in the church. And again, this is general parenting 101, and it applies to both boys and girls that we are parenting. But leaning into the daughter-mother relationship, we project a certain perfection in Christian households. Yeah. And I get it. We want to live by the tenets of the faith. We want to pursue God with all our heart.
0: Yeah.
1: We want to do everything well. And even, you know, projecting to our children, sometimes without honesty, if I could say it that boldly, what we are as a family. Speak to the danger of that. And I think one of the dangers is your kids then go off to college or do whatever, and they've been bottled up in this fairly tight, more legalistic system, and then they're not prepared for what they're going to encounter.
0: Yeah.
1: So how does our honesty as a parent, as a mom with our daughter, how does that prepare her maybe better than trying to project perfection?
0: Yeah, we were big in the Gresh home, raising our kids to do two things. One, we said, I'm sorry when we parented poorly. Mom just lost her cool. Dad just was so busy that he ignored you. Whatever, we would stop and say, I'm sorry. I shouldn't have responded to you that way. Will you forgive me? That goes a long way. Because when you present this picture perfection, it's crazy making. You know, it's our kids know we're not perfect. They see it. They see all our sin.
1: Better than anyone.
0: When the kids would see Bob and I fight, and when it wasn't fair, especially, we would sit down and apologize that they watched us fight and that we didn't fight fair. If you don't do that, it's like, I think a great example is if you walk into a room that smells like smoke, but you can't see any cigarettes in anyone's hands, and you're like, it seems like someone was smoking in here. And they say, no, nobody was smoking in here. You start to not trust your sense of smell, right? That's what we do to our kids when we aren't transparent to say, yeah, there's been some sin in this house. Your smelling is right.
1: The aroma is accurate.
0: Accurate. That is a skill they need for the rest of their lives. And if there's hiding and posturing and legalism, to use your word, I detest legalism. Rules are okay, but rules without relationship are devastating to the future of our child.
1: Well, it leads to rebellion.
0: It leads to absolute rebellion. And so I think what we gave our kids is, even to this day, this honest, open, transparent conversation, to where sometimes when I get together with my girls on monthly discipleship night, they'll say, I was really frustrated with you because, and they'll tell me, like, I wasn't available to them, or I seemed like I was too busy right now. And then I talk through that, and that helps me push my reset button. It's still an open relationship, and they need to feel that way with Jesus. It's not that they need to feel that way with me. They need to feel that way with the Lord, and that sets them on a trajectory for wholeness their whole life.
1: Yeah. So good. Dan, it's flown by the time here. So thanks for being with us once again. It's always good to have you here. Let me turn to the listener. Focus on the Family is here to help you and your family to thrive in Christ. We want to equip you, both mom and dad, as you're raising the next generation. When you are grounded in the Lord, your relationships can flourish. They actually should flourish. That doesn't mean everything's going to be perfect, but you'll be able to walk the parenting journey knowing you're not alone. We offer a library of trusted resources, articles, programs like this one, videos, and so much more. 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In fact, we have a video series with Dana and Christian influencer and mom, Whitney Lowe. It's free. You can sign up for that. They go even deeper into ways you can connect with your daughter, help her manage emotions, build healthy body confidence, grow in her identity in Christ, and handle conflict in positive ways. That's the answer to so many concerns of moms and parents. The series targets moms with younger girls so you can look ahead and start implementing some strategies to tighten your bond as she grows. We also have Dana's wonderful book, 8 Great Dates for Moms and Daughters. 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
2: Living in the society in which we live, listen, you cannot hold this book loosely. 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He says, this is the living word of God. Not only that, he says, cling to it because of its awesome power in a person's life. You can't read this book and be absolutely, totally unaffected.
3: The Bible is God's instruction book for life. It gives guidance when we're unsure, peace when we're anxious, and comfort when we're distressed. Today on In Touch, the teaching ministry of Dr. Charles Stanley will learn how the ancient scriptures give strength for surviving our present culture. Here's Dr. Charlie's message.
2: Christians fall into two categories. There are those who are the committed followers of Jesus, and then there are those who are carnally minded believers. And so when you think about that, you think about what is the difference? That is, what about these committed? Who are these committed followers of Jesus? Well, first of all, they are guided by the Holy Spirit. Committed believers have a passion for God. Committed believers want to and desire to share their faith. They desire to walk obediently before God. They trust the Lord Jesus Christ for all of their needs. Their whole life takes on a whole different perspective because they've trusted Jesus Christ as their Savior. They're growing in their Christian life, and so they're committed followers. But then there's the other group, carnally minded Christians, for example, and as he says here, he says, you're like babes. He said, I can only feed you milk, because they have convictions, but they compromise. They're inconsistent in their Christian walk. Doctrinally, they are very, very weak. And they are usually self-centered. And what they're interested in primarily, for example, those things that give them pleasure and comfort and ease, they're the attenders and the observers, but they don't get very much involved. They're people who've been highly influenced by the world culture, the culture we live in. And so there's a great difference between the two. And they have little interest in serving God, but rather serving themselves. And they have become entangled and oftentimes trapped by the very culture they live in. Now, only you can decide which one of those two categories you fall into. And Paul is writing to young Titus, who's a young pastor, whom he has left on the Isle of Crete, a very, very difficult place. And he is instructing him as to how to choose elders and how to establish the churches all over the island of Crete. So I want you to turn to the little book of Titus. And beginning in verse 5, he gives us a little reasoning here. He says, for this reason I left you in Crete, that you would set in order what remains and appoint elders in every city as I directed you. Then he tells him what kind of people he should be looking for and so forth. Then he comes to verse 9. And he talks about one of the key qualities that these people are to have, and that's this: holding fast the faithful word, which is in accordance with the teaching, so that he will be able to both exhort in sound doctrine and to refute those who contradict. Now, then he gives us a little insight into the society, the culture on the Isle of Crete when he says, for there are many rebellious men, empty talkers and deceivers, especially those of the circumcision, who must be silenced because they're upsetting whole families, teaching things they should not teach for the sake of sordid gain, or they're doing it for money. One of themselves, a prophet of their own, said, Cretans are always liars, evil beasts, and lazy gluttons. This testimony is true. For this reason, reprove them severely so that they may be sound in the faith, not paying attention to Jewish myths and commandments of men who turn away from the truth. To the pure, all things are pure. But to those who are defiled and unbelieving, nothing is pure, but both their mind and their conscience are defiled. They profess to know God, but by their deeds they deny Him, being detestable and disobedient and worthless for any good thing. Now, here's the phrase I want you to notice. He says, holding fast the faithful word. Why did he use that terminology? So let's think about it for just a moment. Let's think honestly now about the culture you and I live in, the environment, the society we live in. Now, here's what you're going to have a little inclination to do. Say, well, you know, things are really not all that bad, and we sort of rationalize it. I'm going to show you in a moment why you'd rationalize it. Let's think about the culture in which you and I live. First of all, it's a secular culture, which means it has little or no interest, primarily no interest in spiritual things or religion whatsoever. It is a materialistic culture, which means its primary interest is on material things and wealth, and at the expense of all spiritual things. It is an immoral society. There's awesome overemphasis on sensuality and sexuality and perversion and all the rest. And this is the message of our culture. You can do as you please, don't worry about the consequences. There'll be no negative consequences. And so we live in a culture with this question. As a child of God, as a follower of Jesus Christ, how do we live in such a culture? With all of its avenues, listen, reaching into the depths of our lives and our homes and all that we are in our families, how do we live in this culture and at the same time live above it? How do we live in the midst of all of the influences and at the same time not be influenced by it? The primary key is this. What did he say? Hold fast the faithful word, which is in accordance with the teaching. Now, what does he mean when he talks about holding fast? Simply this. When you hold something, you hold it by your hand. When he says holding fast the faithful word, the word means to cling to hold it tight, to hold it close. That is to apply it to your life. So here's what Paul is saying. He says, teaching them to hold tightly to the Word of God, cling to the truth of the Word of God, apply it to your life. Because he knew that the Christians that live in that culture of Crete, they would be so highly influenced, very subtly influenced, that before long, you couldn't tell the Christian from the non-Christian. What a message for our day and time. Because we live in that kind of a culture. And we could use many other words to describe the things that go on around us, the laws that are being passed, the attitudes that people have, and the way Christians oftentimes find themselves, oftentimes too late, caught up in this culture with its vain philosophies, with its immoral attitudes and actions. And then we wonder why the church has such little influence and impact on our society. It does have a relationship with the fact that we have ceased to cling to. We have seen, listen, hold tightly to the principles and the teachings of the Word of God. Now, why would the Apostle Paul say to him, teach
3: surviving our present culture
2: the faithful Word of God? Well, one of the primary reasons is this, and that is the nature of what the Word of God is. What is this book? This book is the most unique book in the world because there's none like it, because this is the one that God wrote. Through the power of the Holy Spirit working in the lives of men, God has given us the revelation of Himself. That is, this book is the unfolding revelation of God. That is, if you want to know what God is like, you read the Scripture. If you want to know how God acts, you read the Scripture. If you want to know what God believes, you read the Scripture. If you want to know how to live the life, you read the Scriptures. This is God's instruction book. This is the story of God's redeeming love to mankind. This is the one book, listen, when you and I stand before Him one of these days, all the excuses and the rationalizations in the world won't matter. The issue is, how has, listen, our character, our conversation, and our conduct, how has it matched the truth of the Word of God? God has taught us in His Word how to live and why we're to live that way. And so one of the reasons He said, teach them to cling to the Word, the faithful Word. Teach them to hold it tightly. Teach them to apply it to their lives. which is one admonition we so desperately need in the church, among God's people, and that the world needs to see that you and I are clinging to the truth. And so here's what he says. He says, teaching them to hold fast the faithful word of the living God. Why? Because of what this book is all about. This is God's book. Not only that, because of the primary purposes for which God gave us this. And somebody says, well, God gave it to us so we can read it and sort of be happy. No, he didn't. He gave us his faithful word in order that you and I may be saved, be forgiven of our sins, be reconciled back to God. He also gave it to us in order to equip us to serve him. But he also gave it to us what? For the reason that you and I would understand the truth of it and therefore be able to defend what we believe. And if you're going to be a godly person living in the society in which we live, listen, you cannot hold this book loosely. You can't hold it loosely. He said, tightly, cling to it in your mind, in your heart, and on your lips. He says, this is the living word of God. Not only that, he says, cling to it because of its awesome power in a person's life. Now, if you've been through some difficulties, some hardship in your life, some trying time, and you've picked up the word of God and began to read, something began to happen in your life. You can't read this book and be absolutely, totally unaffected. Because as you read it, that's the awesome power of the word. Why are these words so powerful? Why can they bring hope and help to people who are going through difficulty and hardship? Simply reading these words, why? Because they're the words of God. Because you know what's behind the words? What's behind the words is the awesome power of the infinite, eternal, all-loving God. It is the power of the word. Because it is the word of God. That's what makes it indestructible no matter what. That's what makes it so powerful to change people's lives. That's what makes it possible to reach down in the lowest depths of life and pull people out of the hog pen of life. It is the awesome power of the word of God. So he says, listen, he says, hold it tightly, hold it close. It will give you guidance when you're seeking guidance. It will give you wisdom when you're seeking wisdom. It'll lift the burden. It'll bring joy into your heart, peace into your heart, confidence into your life, courage in your life. Why? Because it is the awesome power of God. Not only that, it'll keep you from sin. You remember what David said? He said, thy word have I hidden in my heart that I might not sin against God. It'll bring you back to God. It will also equip you to identify error, to refute error. It'll make it possible for you to defend yourself against those who would have you to believe all kinds of false doctrine and false ideas. The world is full of it. And very subtly, they keep sending out the message, one message after the other. And that is that that's antiquated. That's old fashioned. This is a whole new century. This is a whole new time. This is a different day. And therefore, this is the way you ought to think. They want you to change your thinking. And what are they doing? They're working hard to change the thinking of your children. And this is why what we're talking about is so very important. You send your children to school, and while there are many godly teachers out there, there are many teachers and professors in schools that are not godly. And what happens? They want to brainwash your children, change their minds, change their attitude, change their character, change their conduct, change their ways, listen, change their customs. Why? So that we'll all believe together. We live in a society of which we, listen, while we live in it, we must not let it overcome us, change us, dominate us, control us, or change what we believe. He says, therefore, hold this precious word, hold it tightly, hold it close to you. He says, cling to it. Because listen, this is a word of hope. This is a word of assurance. And this is the word by which the living God equips us to serve him in all different kinds of ways. And when I think about it, I think about the fact of how it does affect people. This book affects people in ways that no other book in all the world. He says, cling to it. So let me ask you this question. Where does this book fit into your life? Do you bring it to church on Sunday and lay it down to the next Sunday? Or do you have it close by? Do you take it with you some portion? What part does the word of God literally play in your life? How much effect does it have? Do you only read it when you go to church? Do you only listen to it when you hear the pastor speak? Or do you cling to it? Do you value it for what it is? That is the awesome, living, eternal Word of God. We are continually being bombarded by the world. For example, you sit in front of a television set, and if you watch some programs, here's what they're saying to you. It's okay. That's no longer immoral. That's what everybody's doing. It's okay. It's okay. It's okay. It's okay. It's okay. It's all right. It's all right. It's all right. It's popular. This is a thing to do today. And you know what? You keep watching that. You keep listening to that. And if you don't think you're being impressed, then let me ask you this question. How many of us would have to say, am I accepting things today? It's just seemingly this is the way it is today that I would never have accepted 10 years ago. How is it affecting my life? I'll tell you, you listen to the same thing over and over and over and over again, before long you start believing it. Why? Because that's just the power of words. And the world is doing its best to drag us away from God, drag us away, listen, from the one thing that anchors us, that never changes. And as long as you and I adhere to the principles of Scripture, as long as you and I see this as the anchor of our whole belief system, and we see this as the anchor of that which keeps our thought life right, our actions right, our attitude right, our character right, we can never be changed except change into more godliness. And what I want you to see is this. This isn't some suggestion, but this is serious business. You see, here's what's happening. Because people have neglected the Word of God so long, they don't know the truth. And therefore, when false ideas, erroneous ideas come along, they just say, well, that sounds pretty good. I can tell you right now, everything the devil has to offer is going to sound rather good and inviting. That's his whole approach. So if you say, well, it doesn't sound bad, don't expect Satan to offer you anything that sounds bad, looks bad, or feels bad. Because that's not his approach. He knows exactly how to get to you. So he said, here are the reasons. Because the nature of this book, because the power of this book, because the purpose of this book. And so we have to ask the question, what's involved? Listen, what is involved in holding fast to the Word of God, clinging to it, as he says here? What's involved? Well, first of all, unwavering faith in it. Now watch this carefully. If Satan can get you to doubt one verse of Scripture, just one, if he can get you to doubting a passage of Scripture, and here's the passage you'll doubt. It'll be something that you want to do, and God forbids you to do it, and you say, well, now that was written back in those days, but this is a whole different day. I mean, this is a whole different day. You can't always interpret things today things happened before. And so you rationalize a passage or two or three verses or whatever. What happens is you say, well, you know, you can sort of massage that verse a little bit. Then something else comes along, and that doesn't quite fit what you want to do as you read the Scripture. And so you say, well, you know what? That's the Apostle Paul. And the Apostle Paul was this and he was that and so forth. That's what Jesus said. And I mean, Jesus was perfect. You know what you've done before long? Before long, you have rewritten your own Scripture. And what you've done is you have begun the process of eliminating those things that interfere with your lifestyle. And so now you don't want to believe that anymore. You say, well, you begin to rationalize it. And what I want you to see is this. He said to us, we're to cling to it. And we're to have unwavering faith in it. Somebody says, well, now sometimes I doubt this book. I want to tell you how to stop doubting the Word of God. Some of you will laugh at this, but it'll be to your great destruction. If you're wise, you'll listen carefully. Here's how you deal with your doubts. You get on your knees, humbling yourself before the living God. You put your hands on this book and you tell God, Lord, I don't fully understand everything in here. There's some things I don't fully understand, Lord. But I need a foundation to live by. And I want to know what is the truth. And just because I don't understand it all, and just because it convicts me of things that I don't particularly want to give up right now, I'm making a decision today. I make a decision to trust this book, the Holy Bible, to be your eternal, truthful, faithful word. And I trust it, and I will trust it till the day I die. I may not always agree with it, God, but I'm going to trust you that this is your word. You wouldn't give me something that's false because you said you couldn't lie. You couldn't be a holy God and give me anything less than a holy Bible. I'm going to begin to trust the Word of God today. You know what? You tell that, the next time Satan hits you, and the Spirit of God just going to overwhelm you and overpower you with the awesome sense of truth. This is the Word of God, and here's something else God's going to do. He's going to begin to work in your life in a way that you're going to see things that you've had a hard time believing. You're going to begin to understand them. Because God, listen, He says, the grass withers, the flower fades, but the Word of our God will stand forever. This is the eternal, life-changing Word of God, indestructible truth that can defy every error, every false doctrine, and put it to death. That's what this is. This is God's holy Word. So when He says, hold it close, cling to it very tightly. It also, listen, means to apply it. That is, if I'm going to do that, I've got to trust it. Second, I must apply it to my life. That means it just is not some object in which I believe, but a message that's in my heart and in my mind and before my eyes and on my lips. It is that which is within us. You want the Word of God in you. If you want your heart to be pure, fill it with that which is pure, the pure Word of God. If you want your mind to be pure, you fill it with the Word of God, the pure mind of God, the awesome, powerful mind of God. That's what this book is all about. This is the foundation. When you depart from it, here's what you do. You sever your life from the anchor that keeps you steadfast, godly, walking holy before Him, obedient to Him, walking wisely in the will of God, with the power of the Spirit of God in your life, and the assurance of heaven in your heart.
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7: Today's scripture reading is Ephesians chapter 3, verses 14 through 21. For this reason I bow my knees before the Father, from whom every family in heaven and on earth derives its name, that He would grant you, according to the riches of His glory, to be strengthened with power through His Spirit in the inner man, so that Christ may dwell in your hearts through faith, and that you, being rooted and grounded in love, may be able to comprehend with all the saints what is the breadth and length and height and depth, and to know the love of Christ, which surpasses knowledge, that you may be filled up to all the fullness of God. Now to him who is able to do far more abundantly, beyond all that we ask or think, according to the power that works within us, to him be the glory in the church and in Christ Jesus, to all generations, forever and ever. Amen.
3: Here's a sobering truth. In our own strength, we'll never become better people. We can improve our fallen nature through willpower or good intentions. But the good news is, God never intended for us to try. He knew we couldn't transform ourselves, so he sent the Holy Spirit to live inside us. As the Spirit releases his supernatural power in our life, we're able to go beyond what comes naturally to us. This is God's plan for every believer. The work of the Holy Spirit in us is multifaceted, but four aspects are foundational to the life of faith. 1. The Spirit illumines our mind, enabling us to understand truth. 2. He energizes our body to serve the Lord. 3. He strengthens our will to follow through on doing right. 4. He transforms our emotions so we can feel and express the fruit of the Spirit: love, joy, peace, patience, kindness, goodness, faithfulness, gentleness, and self-control. Only the Holy Spirit living inside us has the strength and wisdom to live out the Christian life victoriously. That's why God gave us His Spirit, so we could experience all the benefits of a godly life, not through our own effort, but in His strength.
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3: When you ask God what He wants you to do, how can you be sure you're hearing His answer? Thoughts on seeking God's guidance in A Moment with Charles Stanley.
8: Well, the first thing I do is I get in the Word of God to say, Lord, here's what I'm looking for. I'm looking for guidance and direction here. Speak to my heart in your Word. Sometimes that comes soon. It may be several weeks. It may be longer than that. But what you and I want to do is to seek His guidance, not only in reading His Word, but in asking Him and then listening. And this is the wonderful thing about personal private meditation. When you get by yourself reading the Word of God, you'll be amazed sometimes at a verse of Scripture that you've read many times. All of a sudden it jumps off the page, and there is your particular answer to something specific that you've been asking Him for. 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You watch how God works in other people's lives. 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And for me personally, it's reading the Word, listening, watching, comparing what I'm asking with how He has answered that in the Word of God in all kinds of different situations. He is more than committed to showing you the truth. 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
10: From the Rock Newsroom, I'm Randy Atkinson with a Rock 98.5 local news update. After consecutive years of some rather dry Junes in the province, most regions now experiencing more rain than usual. Saskatoon, they've seen the most rain they've had in the past decade. Now, June is typically the wettest month in our province. This year, after several dry summers, it has been a wet June, and it's not quite over yet. Yorkton's received more than 125 millimeters of rain. Normally, it would be around 80. It's a 151% increase. Saskatoon, 177%. PA, right behind them, 176%, Regina 152%, and Edmonton shattered a 100-year-old record, logging more than 240 millimeters, making it the wettest June they have ever had on record, going back to 1914. Hey, this year, the SAS PowerShan Greenhouse Program, in partnership with the Yorkton Canada Day Committee, has donated 5,000 seedlings in celebration of Canada Day. Now, the trees are available for everyone. They can be picked up, actually, ahead of Canada Day at the tourism office in Yorkton. In fact, that started last Friday, and apparently there was a lineup for seedlings as early as 7 in the morning Friday at the tourism office. Now, the seedlings will be available July 1st. You can head out to the Canada Day celebrations, Western Development Museum, from 12 to 4. They'll continue to hand them out, 5,000 of them, and they will all go. Meantime, of course, July 1st, not just Canada Day, but it'll also be the first day of the Yorkton Summer Fair. So, as you go out to the WDM to celebrate Canada Day, then slide on over to the exhibition grounds, day one of the X Seniors Day. Summer Fair runs 4 days through Saturday. That's also parade day. A new collaborative critical minerals strategy for Western and Northern Canada will advance the region's resource sector potential. Developed through cooperation among Western provinces and Northern territories, Stronger Together outlines a shared approach to strengthening the region's position as a secure and reliable global supplier of critical minerals. Strategy emphasizes the need to prioritize investment in infrastructure, streamline regulatory approval processes, and strengthen investor confidence with the goal of moving critical minerals from mine to market more efficiently. Saskatchewan is the world's largest producer of potash, world's second largest producer of uranium, with our province emerging as a key supplier of other high-demand critical minerals like helium, copper, zinc, lithium, which are used in advanced manufacturing, defense, clean technologies, and innovation. While tempers flared Saturday, desperation grew in Venezuela's state of La Guaira. Rescuers and civilians searched for earthquake survivors. Death toll rising sharply, 1,430. Families reported at least 69,000 people missing Saturday, 3 days after the 1-2 punch of a 7.2, then a 7.5 magnitude earthquakes devastating the South American nation. Search teams, foreign aid continues to arrive from Mexico, the U.S., Brazil, El Salvador, France, and other countries. On Saturday, Mexican rescue teams were climbing over collapsed buildings, pushing their heads into holes in the pancake concrete in an effort to search for signs of life. Time now for the Thorsness Appliance Sports Desk, serving the Parkland for more than 70 years. Maytag, Whirlpool, KitchenAid. Got to see the appliance guys. 14 bets downtown Yorkton. That's Thorsness Appliance. Canada's off to the next stage of the FIFA World Cup, beating South Africa 1-0 yesterday in L.A. Steven Escudero scored in the second minute of injury time, as the Canadians now through to the round of 16. These are areas they've never been. They hadn't even been to the round of 32. So Canada's men's team doing real well. Meantime, the Netherlands will play Morocco today. Winner of that one will play Canada. And that'll take place in Houston on July 4th. CFL over the weekend. Well, Toronto beats Saskatchewan 40-34. All close games, and three of them pretty high scoring. Edmonton got by Winnipeg 23-18. Calgary beat BC 41-33. And Montreal yesterday got by Ottawa 37-35. Riders sitting with a record of 2-1. Edmonton leads the West 3-0. And in week 5, the Riders playing Friday, they will be at Ottawa. Texas beat the Toronto Blue Jays 3-2. Boy, the Jays are struggling. Texas won all four games of the series in Toronto. And the problem for the Jays is they're playing catch-up all the time. They have given up at least one run in the first inning in seven consecutive games, playing from behind, and a couple times they came close to the comeback but could not get the victory. Turning to Rock weather, calling for a partly cloudy sky, but it will cloud over later today. 60% chance of showers and a thunderstorm possible, high 24. 90% chance of showers overnight, could be a thunderstorm, 10 millimeters of rain, low 15. 80% chance of showers tomorrow, could be a thunderstorm, high 19. Wednesday, cloudy, 60% chance of rain, high 20. Thursday, cloudy, 60% chance of rain, high 20. Friday, cloudy, 40% chance of showers and a high of 22. Rain, rain, rain. Having a look, current conditions, Kenora, Camsack, Foam Lake, Fort Capel, Balcarres, Regina, Melville, 14, Esther Hazy, Langeberg, 13, Roblin, Russell, Saskatoon, 15. Yorkton, partly cloudy skies, some sunshine, winds southeast 15, relative humidity 94%, current temperature is 14 degrees. 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

0: Hello, listeners of The Rock. I'm David Chan, MLA for Yorkton. Today, we celebrate the incredible country we are blessed to call home. I remember growing up as a child. Both my parents had immigrated to Canada when they were children, and they never let us kids forget how blessed we were to be born in Canada and to be Canadian. We live in the best country on earth, they would say, and at bedtime when us kids would say our prayers, we would often be sure to say, thank you God for Canada. We were grateful to be born here, grateful for the culture we were adapting to, grateful for the community that always took notice of others in need, grateful for the freedom to speak and think without fear of government, and for our family personally, we were most of all grateful to have had the opportunity to hear God's word. There are many countries where these freedoms and opportunities do not exist. On this Canada Day, let us remember how blessed we are to live in Canada and to be or become Canadian. And let us also be vigilant to steward this great privilege for generations to come. From my family to yours, have a wonderful, safe, and fun-filled July 1st. Happy Canada Day.
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2: 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Environment Canada issuing tornado warnings parts of east central Saskatchewan yesterday in the afternoon. They said they were tracking, Environment Canada, severe thunderstorm, damaging winds, large hail could all be a part of it. Now, there was a tornado reported 20 kilometers north of Roxton, apparently between Varigan and Campsack. It was tracking towards Badgerville and St. Philip's. Second severe thunderstorm located 15 kilometers northeast of Ryan. That was moving towards Varigan, that whole area, really getting all kinds of activity as far as weather is concerned. And we all were, and again in Yorkton too, saw heavy downpours, a little bit of light hail as well, but boy, the rain just not stopping. In fact, on Saturday, thunderstorm hit Regina. They get 50 millimeters of rain, 2 inches, in just under an hour. And of course, when it comes to Regina, a lot of those underpasses, Albert and other streets, broad, just flood over and makes it, boy, really tough in the city. And after consecutive years of rather dry Junes in the province, well, of course, this month is turning out to be record-setting in many areas. Now, June typically is the wettest month in Saskatchewan. This year, after several dry summers, it's been a wet one. Yorkton has received 125 millimeters of rain in June. Of course, June's not over yet. Normally, we'd have around 80 millimeters. So that's a 150% increase in rain. Saskatoon, 177% increase. Prince Albert, 176, and Regina, 152. Next door, Alberta, Edmonton, shattered a 100-year-old record, logging more than 240 millimeters, making it the wettest June they have ever had. This goes back to 1914. Meantime, the government of Saskatchewan has launched and completed its first ever helium and associated gases crown public offering. According to Sask Energy and Resources, rising demand for helium and natural hydrogen rights led to a public offering system similar to existing processes used for the crown petroleum and natural gas, potash, and lithium from brine. Offering raised $15.9 million for the province, with Millennium Land acquiring all 15 helium and associated gases permits. That totals more than 267,000 hectares. Canada is, or at least Saskatchewan, is Canada's largest helium producer, about 3% of global demand. Meantime, last week, residents looked up at black smoke hanging over the city as Ukrainian drones buzzed overhead. It was Ukraine's largest drone attack on the Russian capital since Russia launched its full-scale invasion in 2022. Hundreds of flights delayed or canceled, while a major oil refinery on the city's outskirts was repeatedly struck and set ablaze. President of Ukraine, Volodymyr Zelensky, said if Ukraine is going to burn, Moscow will burn too. Latest wave of strikes has brought the war much closer to home for many Russians, disrupting their daily life and eroding their sense of safety. Analysts say the attacks may deepen domestic anxieties as the war drags on 4 years now. But whether that discontent will loosen Russian presidents Vladimir Putin's grip on power or provoke him to escalate further, well, that remains unclear at this time. Rock Sports Canada through to the next round of the FIFA World Cup, beating South Africa 1-0 yesterday in Los Angeles. In fact, the goal came in extra time. They had 5 minutes added on to the end. Injury time, Canada scored in the second minute of that and then hung on for the last 3 minutes to post the victory. First time Canada's been in the round of 32, so needless to say, getting into the round of 16, rarefied air for the Canadian men's team. Now, today, the Netherlands will play Morocco, and the winner of that one will get Canada. They'll play that in Houston on July the 4th. CFL, Toronto beats Saskatchewan 40-34 on Friday. Meantime, Edmonton over Winnipeg 23-18, all pretty good games. Calgary over BC 41-33, and Montreal yesterday got by Ottawa 37-35. Week 5 will kick off Thursday. Toronto at Calgary, Riders at Ottawa Friday, Saturday Edmonton at BC, Sunday Winnipeg will be at Hamilton. Out east, Montreal 3-1, Hamilton, Toronto 2-1. The West, Edmonton now the only unbeaten team, 3-0. Riders second at 2-1. In baseball, the struggles of the Toronto Blue Jays. Haven't seen this in a long, long time. Texas beat them 3-2. The Blue Jays had battle back. Nathan Lucas hitting home run in the eighth ties the game. Texas scores the winner. Runner on second. It was a wild pitch. He scored from second base, and Texas wins 3-2. Now, the Toronto Blue Jays got even more problems than that. They gave up at least have given up one run in 7 straight games in the first inning. So you're behind in 7 consecutive games, and you haven't even got to bat yet. New York Mets and Bo Bichette, another struggling team, will be in Toronto today, starting a 3-game series. Well, The Rock 98.5 local news update. I'm Randy Atkinson.
3: I'm Liz Kramer with Mission Network News. Venezuela declared a state of emergency after twin quakes struck its northern region last week. The quakes leveled dozens of buildings and left tens of thousands of people reported missing. And the aftershocks continue. Ethan Forhetz with Convoy of Hope says their team's already on the ground distributing food, water filters, and more in the name of Jesus. As the death toll and damages climb, please pray and consider giving through Convoy of Hope. We'll connect you at our website. Then rising gas prices from the Middle East are shocking the economy of one of the most fragile countries in the world, Haiti. Rosalind DeHarta for Haiti with Love says rising fuel prices have made food unaffordable. Desperate Haitians resort to eating dirt cookies. Fuel prices have also made it difficult to get supplies. Still, for Haiti with Love's doing everything they can to help Haitians in need and share the gospel. Pray for Haitians who don't have food. And find your place in the story at missionnews.org. 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I'm Ruth Kramer.
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2: The Yorkton Summer Fair, in fact, we're going to talk about this all week long. Well, except, I guess, July 1st. That's a holiday for us. But hey, Juanita Pelleggi is here with us, one of the directors of the Yorkton Exhibition Association. Good morning.
8: Good morning.
2: Big time coming up, of course, the Summer Fair. And I guess all gets going on Wednesday, traditional Seniors Day. But before we get to that, is there not 4-H stuff going on in
8: there
2: day one, two? The kids will be involved.
8: There is indeed. There's 4-H clubs from all over coming into Yorkton, and they'll be showing their steers, their heifers, their cow-calf pairs, and it'll be a really interesting beef show.
2: Not only that, a lot of these cattle, these kids, they got names.
8: Oh, yes, they do.
2: Right? Yeah. I mean, they name their cattle and everything. Mm-hmm. Here's Judy, here's Bill, or whatever the case may be. There's a close attachment that must be a little tough for some of those kids when those pets
8: move on
2: to somewhere else.
8: It is indeed.
2: You
8: a
2: know
8: lot
2: that.
8: Of tears.
2: Yes, I do. You know. Yes. So that's going to be great. 4-H, what a great program.
8: It is. Truly.
2: Outstanding. Everybody that's been through 4-H. Of course, day one, Seniors Day, always.
8: Well, and that's a lot of fun, too.
2: Sure is.
8: The opening ceremonies start at 2 o'clock, and those are all very colorful. And there's a few short speeches, and then there's that infamous fruit bread from the co-op, and all kinds of dainties, and endless supply of tea and coffee. So a great way to meet your neighbors and friends and just have a really relaxing afternoon.
2: And if you're a young person and you want to go to the seniors' tea to kick things off, certainly you're welcome there. And then you should sit down with some of these seniors and go, when's the first time you were at the fair?
8: Yes.
2: And get them telling stories because they like doing that. So it's all part of the seniors' tea. Mm-hmm. Everything else that goes on, of course, right through the day, midway opening, all that kind of stuff. And there's lots of stuff going on the grounds as well.
8: Oh, for sure. Day. We've got the food trucks. We've got the Rocks Kid Zone. Mm-hmm. We've got the Extreme Lumberjacks and the Farmer's Daughter Show and an acrobatic show. So just
2: and this
8: lots
2: is pretty much
8: things.
2: On the grounds.
8: Right on the grounds.
2: Yeah.
8: One admission gets you in to see it all.
2: Fantastic. You know what? We're going to have Kiddies Day, of course, on Thursday, and that Kiddies Day parade is always a lot of fun down at the Legacy Co-op. Kinsman Family Day Friday, Painted Hand Casino Seagull Parade Day Saturday, and I know you want the call out still. Hey, you can still get in the parade.
8: Yes, we're calling all the businesses and organizations to take a few hours and decorate a float or a trailer or a truck and put some people on it and come down to the parade on Saturday morning. And the bigger the parade, the more fun it is.
2: Great fun.
8: Yeah.
2: What is this? Painted Hand Casino Parade, horses, hats, and hometown pride.
8: That's the theme
2: for
8: the parade.
2: What are we looking at? Get a cowboy hat.
8: Exactly.
2: Huh?
8: And show off your hometown pride.
2: Get the cowboy boots. Spurs are optional.
8: Yeah.
2: jeans. Chaps are optional.
8: Mm-hmm.
2: But, let's go country, right?
8: Exactly. And, I mean, you can do that on Wednesday and Thursday, too, when we've got the chuck wagon races going on at the grandstand at 6 o'clock. So.
2: You know, I used to remember years ago and working at GX, it was like, hey, you want to wear blue jeans? Well, you can during the fair.
8: Absolutely.
2: Yeah, and you could do that. Now, Juanita, everything kind of coming along well with the fair, like the way things are going, right?
8: Mm-hmm.
2: You know, you like where everything is at. I guess it's just the weather, but guess what? It don't matter. What it is, it is.
8: Can't do much about that.
2: What is this, the 158th or what?
8: Well,
2: do you even know?
8: Well,
2: must know.
8: It's been a number of them. We'll find out for sure.
2: Yeah, it's going to be 125 or something like that.
8: Oh, no, it's longer than that, Randy.
2: More than that?
8: Yeah, it's into the 140s.
2: Oh, wow. So what do you think would have happened back then? Some horse racing, different, there wouldn't have been a lot of rides. You could do different things. I'm not sure what a fair would have
8: been. There would have been ladies baking, and everybody would have went to see who had the best loaf of bread, who had the best buns. There would have been preserves. There would have been cows, sheep, goats.
2: Animals.
8: Animals
2: maybe
8: everywhere.
2: Even some agriculture equipment.
8: Possibly.
2: Of the day.
8: Yeah.
2: Might have shown up. Because they used to have that, didn't they? Didn't they have Agriculture Alley with all those things, right? It's a fun time. It always is, the Yorkton Summer Fair. Thanks for coming in, Juanita.
8: My pleasure.
2: And have a great week. Wednesday, Thursday, Friday, Saturday, four big days. It is the Yorkton Summer Fair. And you can take part in it, too. Starting Wednesday with Seniors Day.
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11: Welcome back to the studio. My name is Brian Sudley. Hope everyone's having a wonderful day so far. One more day until, I lied, not one more day. One more day in my mind until the fair starts. But a couple more days, actually. July 1st, you got the Western Development Museum stuff happenings going on at the museum as well, too. I always go to that every single year. It's fun. I've been going pretty much since I was a kid. And then after that, July 1st, that's when the fair starts. Yeah, so it's going to be Seniors Day down at the Yorkton Exhibition for the fairgrounds, and also they're going to be doing around 10:30 at night the fireworks. So they're going to incorporate the fireworks in with the Canada Day celebrations. It's going to be a fun time. Definitely check that one out. Coming up next on the show, we got Giants in the Promised Land with their song, Pilgrim King.

One more day, Sons of Sunday on the Rock 98.5. Let's take a look over to our Rock weather tonight. Showers with a risk of thunderstorm, wind becoming west 20 kilometers an hour, gust into 40 after midnight and a low of 15. Tuesday, showers with the risk of a thunderstorm, wind west 30 kilometers an hour, gusting to 50, high of 19 and a low of 14. Looking at Wednesday, cloudy with 60% chance of showers, high of 20 and a low of 12. Thursday, cloudy, high of 20 and at night, low of 13. Friday, showers, high of 22 and a low of 14. That is your Rock weather. Coming up next, we'll have Last Train Home. 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

0: Evan down here, Megan Woods on the Rock 98.5. Well, the Canadian men's national soccer team, they recently made historic strides by advancing to the round of 16 at the FIFA World Cup. And that was following a dramatic 1-0 knockout victory over South Africa, directed by head coach Jesse Marsh. The squad represents the highest tier of men's international soccer for Canada. Next match for the Canadians, they'll face either Morocco or the Netherlands in the round of 16. And the match will take place in Houston, Texas, on Independence Day on July the 4th.
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0: The Yorkton District Annual Fruit, Flower, and Vegetable Show is coming up on Wednesday, August 5th. 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
3: Hello, this is Yorkton MLA David Chan. 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I'm looking forward to what the future holds for Yorkton in our pursuit of a strong, safe, and secure Saskatchewan. 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

Good afternoon, Rockers. Welcome back to the studio. My name is Brian Sedley, and lots of CFL action this weekend. It was the Calgary Stampeders defeating the BC Lions, and BC Lions also fired the

0: Plymouth Luna making waves on the Rock 98.5. It is now time to look at today's day in history with On This Day. On this day in 2001, AI, artificial intelligence, directed by Steven Spielberg and starring Haley Joel Osment, Jude Law, and Frances O'Connor, it was released. Back in 1968, On This Day, Tiptoe Through the Tulips With Me by Tiny Tim peaks at number 17. I remember that movie was in the horror movie Insidious, and that was where I first heard it. Wow. What a great, great song. On this day in 1992, NHL arbitrator decides Eric Lindros goes to the Philadelphia Flyers instead of the New York Rangers after Quebec Nordiques traded him twice. Quebec received 6 players, 2 draft picks, and $15 million for Lindros. On this day in 2009, American hedge fund investment manager Bernie Madoff received a sentence of up to 150 years in prison for operating the largest Ponzi scheme in history. On this day in 2007, Apple incorporated mobile smartphone, the iPhone. It went on sale and it revolutionized the industry. And that was On This Day on The Rock 98.5.
1: As a young bride, I wandered into an antique store near our home. In a dim corner, I fell in love with a black walnut dresser, its candle stands empty of candles, its drawers bare of pocket watches and white gloves. My husband and I were in our first church, earning $100 a week, gross. We had barely money for food and gas, let alone pricey antique dressers. I really like this dresser, I blurted, then surprised myself by asking what I could do to earn it. Also surprised, the shopkeeper made an immediate counteroffer. Can you sew? Over the next few years, I designed and sewed enough costumes for her vintage doll museum to pay for the dresser and several more antiques. Know what I think about most when I remember that? Not the dresser, now long sold, nor its voyage from England a century ago, or how good it looked in the corner of our bedroom. No, I remember the kindness of that antique dealer. Most merchants wouldn't have given me a fig's minute. She took a risk, an act that began a long and wide ripple of kindness. A quarter of a century later, I was able to find that woman and thank her. She had retired, and now it was my turn to encourage her. The book of Ecclesiastes 11:1 says this, "Give generously, for your gifts will return to you later." It's true. What goes around comes around eventually. What are you sending around? For Simple Words, I'm Kathleen Gibson, also online at kathleengibson.ca.
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3: Hi, this is Pastor Richard Kaunhofen of the Springside Baptist Church. 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Here you will find something for each member of your family. 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

Good afternoon. Crystal Disty here with you again, just after 1 o'clock. Let's get our Friday afternoon together started with Boha Tribe. But first, a new one from Jake Fretz, Made It All. Your music, your station, The Rock 98.5.

Boha Tribe, taste and see. And now let's head over and take a look at your word of life. Leviticus 19, verse 18. Do not seek revenge or bear a grudge against anyone among your people, but love your neighbor as yourself. I am the Lord. Leviticus 19, 18. Today's word of life. Coming up, Yveth Luna. Right after, Manic Drive. Good news. 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

That's Yveth Luna, making waves. And now it's time for your rock weather update. Mix of sun and cloud this afternoon with 30% chance of showers, risk of a thunderstorm, and a high of 24. Tonight, partly cloudy with 30% chance of showers, risk of a thunderstorm, and a low of 15. Saturday, increasing cloud with 30% chance of afternoon showers, risk of a thunderstorm, and 21. Sunday, showers and a high of 19. Monday, cloudy with 60% chance of showers and 21. Tuesday, also cloudy with 60% chance of showers and a high of 20 degrees. That's your rock weather update. Coming up, we've got Switchfoot right after Zaria Zachary. 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

0: But with their song, Love Alone is Worth the Fight. Hey, I'm Crystal Disty here with you again this afternoon. And today, over on the Facebook page, we're asking, what's your favorite thing about your home? And for me, one of the things that I really appreciate, except for when it's time to mow the lawn, is that we have a very nice large yard. And it backs onto a green space. And then after that, it backs onto a park. So at least when I look out my back window, I can almost pretend that I don't live in the middle of the city. And it is especially wonderful this time of year when I'm kicking the kids out back. They have more than enough space to run around.
1: Hello, listeners of The Rock. I'm David Chan, MLA for Yorkton. Today, we celebrate the incredible country we are blessed to call home. I remember growing up as a child. Both my parents had immigrated to Canada when they were children, and they never let us kids forget how blessed we were to be born in Canada and to be Canadian. We live in the best country on earth, they would say, and at bedtime when us kids would say our prayers, we would often be sure to say, thank you God for Canada. We were grateful to be born here, grateful for the culture we were adapting to, grateful for the community that always took notice of others in need, grateful for the freedom to speak and think without fear of government, and for our family personally, we were most of all grateful to have had the opportunity to hear God's word. There are many countries where these freedoms and opportunities do not exist. On this Canada Day, let us remember how blessed we are to live in Canada and to be or become Canadian. And let us also be vigilant to steward this great privilege for generations to come. From my family to yours, have a wonderful, safe, and fun-filled July 1st. Happy Canada Day.
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Good afternoon, Rockers. My name is Brian Sidley. That was Walk With Me with Unspoken. Coming up next, we'll have Francesca Battistelli with Free To Be Me. 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
1: Good afternoon, rockers. My name is Brian Sedley. It's 2 o'clock, 3 o'clock in Manitoba. Next song we have for you is a little Sidewalk Prophets, You Love Me Anyway.

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0: 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You and I would not be redeemed. It's because the Father said no to the Son. You have to drink the cup. That is the basis of our salvation. And if I could shout this to everyone who's listening, I would say this, that God may be doing greater things through unanswered prayer than he is through answered prayer.
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0: Thursday, July 9th is movie day at the Yorkton Public Library. Enjoy watching the Disney Pixar movie Elio, beginning at 2 p.m. Walk-in limited seating, and children 6 and under must be accompanied by an adult. Snack and juice will be provided, and the movie is subject to change.
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0: Priority Lindy on the Rock 98.5. My name is Brian Sedley, looking for something to do. If you are going to the summer fair on July 1st, why not check out the Western Development Museum beforehand? And free admission starts at 12:30 at the gazebo. Live entertainment kicks off at 1 o'clock featuring the Filipino Band and Dance Troupe, the YTC Drum Group, Extravagance Studio, and Loki's Brood Dancers. Also, activities will include family games, bouncy castles, a Viking village, antique auto displays, wagon and mini bus rides, and a local art display titled Belonging. And check that out as well too. Pick up yourself a tree. I know I got a tree before, and it's about 30 years ago. It is a huge tree at my parents' old place where they used to live.
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Faith, hope, love. We are messengers on the Rock 98.5. It's 2:50, 3:50 in Manitoba. Coming up next, we'll have Christy Knuckles waiting here for you.

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1: From The Rock Newsroom, I'm Randy Atkinson with The Rock 98.5 local news update. After consecutive years of some rather dry Junes in the province, most regions now experiencing more rain than usual. Saskatoon, they've seen the most rain they've had in the past decade. Now, June is typically the wettest month in our province. This year, after several dry summers, it has been a wet June, and it's not quite over yet. Yorkton's received more than 125 millimeters of rain. Normally, it'll be around 80. It's a 151% increase. Saskatoon, 177%. PA, right behind them, 176%, Regina 152%, and Edmonton shattered a 100-year-old record, logging more than 240 millimeters, making it the wettest June they have ever had on record, going back to 1914. Hey, this year, the SaskPowerShan Greenhouse Program, in partnership with the Yorkton Canada Day Committee, has donated 5,000 seedlings in celebration of Canada Day. Now, the trees are available for everyone. They can be picked up, actually, ahead of Canada Day at the tourism office in Yorkton. In fact, that started last Friday, and apparently there was a lineup for seedlings as early as 7 in the morning Friday at the tourism office. Now, the seedlings will be available July 1st. You can head out to the Canada Day celebrations, Western Development Museum from 12 to 4. They'll continue to hand them out, 5,000 of them, and they will all go. Meantime, of course, July 1st, not just Canada Day, but it'll also be the first day of the Yorkton Summer Fair. So, as you go out to the WDM to celebrate Canada Day, then slide on over to the exhibition grounds, day one of the X Seniors Day. Summer Fair runs 4 days through Saturday. That's also parade day. A new collaborative critical minerals strategy for Western and Northern Canada will advance the region's resource sector potential. Developed through cooperation among Western provinces and Northern territories, Stronger Together outlines a shared approach to strengthening the region's position as a secure and reliable global supplier of critical minerals. Strategy emphasizes the need to prioritize investment in infrastructure, streamline regulatory approval processes, and strengthen investor confidence with the goal of moving critical minerals from mine to market more efficiently. Saskatchewan is the world's largest producer of potash, world's second largest producer of uranium, with our province emerging as a key supplier of other high-demand critical minerals like helium, copper, zinc, lithium, which are used in advanced manufacturing, defense, clean technologies, and innovation. While tempers flared Saturday, desperation grew in Venezuela's state of La Guaira. Rescuers and civilians searched for earthquake survivors. Death toll rising sharply, 1,430. Families reported at least 69,000 people missing Saturday, 3 days after the 1-2 punch of a 7.2, then a 7.5 magnitude earthquakes devastating the South American nation. Search teams, foreign aid continues to arrive from Mexico, the U.S., Brazil, El Salvador, France, and other countries. On Saturday, Mexican rescue teams were climbing over collapsed buildings, pushing their heads into holes in the pancake concrete in an effort to search for signs of life. Time now for the Thorsness Appliance Sports Desk, serving the Parkland for more than 70 years. Maytag, Whirlpool, KitchenAid. Got to see the appliance guys. 14 bets downtown Yorkton. That's Thorsness Appliance. Canada's off to the next stage of the FIFA World Cup, beating South Africa 1-0 yesterday in L.A. Steven Escotido scored in the second minute of injury time. as the Canadians now through to the round of 16. These are areas they've never been. They hadn't even been to the round of 32, so Canada's men's team doing real well. Meantime, the Netherlands will play Morocco today. Winner of that one will play Canada, and that'll take place in Houston on July 4th. CFL over the weekend, well, Toronto beats Saskatchewan 40-34, all close games, and three of them pretty high scoring. Edmonton got by Winnipeg 23-18. Calgary beat BC 41-33. And Montreal yesterday got by Ottawa 37-35. Riders sitting with a record of 2-1. Edmonton leads the West 3-0. And in week five, the Riders playing Friday, they will be at Ottawa. Texas beat the Toronto Blue Jays 3-2. Boy, the Jays are struggling. Texas won all four games of the series in Toronto. And the problem for the Jays is they're playing catch-up all the time. They have given up at least one run in the first inning in seven consecutive games, playing from behind. And a couple times they came close to the comeback but could not get the victory. Turning to rock weather, calling for a partly cloudy sky, but it will cloud over later today. 60% chance of showers and a thunderstorm possible, high 24. 90% chance of showers overnight, could be a thunderstorm, 10 millimeters of rain, low 15. 80% chance of showers tomorrow, could be a thunderstorm, high 19. Wednesday, cloudy, 60% chance of rain, high 20. Thursday, cloudy, 60% chance of rain, high 20. Friday, cloudy, 40% chance of showers, and a high of 22. Rain, rain, rain. Having a look, current conditions, Kenora, Camsack, Foam Lake, Fort Capel, Balcarres, Regina, Melville, 14. Esterhazy, Langeberg, 13. Roblin, Russell, Saskatoon, 15. Yorkton, partly cloudy skies, some sunshine, wind southeast, 15. Relative humidity, 94%. Current temperature is 14 degrees. 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
1: Long Surrender, Need a Breathe on The Rock 98.5. Let's take a look at our rock weather today. Tonight, showers with risk of a thunderstorm. Wind becoming to west 20 kilometers an hour, gusting to 40 after midnight, and a low of 15. Tomorrow, that's Tuesday, showers at the risk of a thunderstorm. Wind west 30 kilometers an hour, gusting to 50, high of 19, and a low of 14. Wednesday, cloudy with 60% chance of showers, high of 20, and a low of 12. Thursday, cloudy, high of 20, low of 13. And Friday, showers, high of 22, and a low of 14. Coming up next, we'll have the Royal with Neon Sign.

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Just a regular mama begging her kids for just a little less drama. 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

0: Hello, listeners of The Rock. I'm David Chan, MLA for Yorkton. Today, we celebrate the incredible country we are blessed to call home. I remember growing up as a child. Both my parents had immigrated to Canada when they were children, and they never let us kids forget how blessed we were to be born in Canada and to be Canadian. We live in the best country on earth, they would say, and at bedtime when us kids would say our prayers, we would often be sure to say, thank you God for Canada. We were grateful to be born here, grateful for the culture we were adapting to, grateful for the community that always took notice of others in need, grateful for the freedom to speak and think without fear of government, and for our family personally, we were most of all grateful to have had the opportunity to hear God's word. There are many countries where these freedoms and opportunities do not exist. On this Canada Day, let us remember how blessed we are to live in Canada and to be or become Canadian. And let us also be vigilant to steward this great privilege for generations to come. From my family to yours, have a wonderful, safe, and fun-filled July 1st. Happy Canada Day.
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0: You're invited to a barbecue and silent auction fundraiser in support of the RCMP officers who were injured in Melville and their support teams. 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
3: Hello, this is Yorkton MLA David Chan. Serving the people of Yorkton is an honor, and I'm truly grateful for the opportunity God has given me to represent the city in the Legislative Assembly. I'm looking forward to what the future holds for Yorkton in our pursuit of a strong, safe, and secure Saskatchewan. The constituency office is located at 9 Fifth Avenue North, just off of Broadway Street. 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

The next song that we have for you, we had her on Tell Me Something Good a couple weeks back. She is from a farm of Lancer, Saskatchewan. And from that farm, she has 9 siblings. And just an amazing person to chat with as well, too. Inspirational. This is Amanda Hagel with her song, brand new song, Built That Way.

0: Tyler Philip Ratcliffe, Where the Walls Once Stood on the Rock, 98.5.
1: My province's centennial fireworks display transported watchers from the prairies into the heavens. Across the grounds, we sat a cozy tangle of lawn chairs and high spirits. For 30 minutes, the scent of sulfur teased our nostrils. Soot rained soft as snowflakes on our heads. Children lay on their backs, pointing skyward and cheering, looking up like their parents at a stunningly unfamiliar sky. Wide-eyed, open-mouthed, I reached for my husband's hand, leaned low into my Canadian flag lawn chair, and enjoyed. After the last smoke puff had blown from the field, I looked up. Only the stars remained. God's night lights, almost invisible after the spectacular pyrotechnics. Scientists tell us that starlight travels for centuries to reach us. The stars themselves burned out long ago. Our nightlights in the sky are mere visual echoes. Unlike the blazing flings of temporary luminescence we just observed, a star's light remains bright long after it's gone. That implies, I think, that most of the notable people society touts as stars are inaptly titled. How many of today's big names will even be a distant memory at our celebrations 200 or 300 birthdays from now, let alone eons? Those whose lights still shine will be people who invested their lives in the only three things that are eternal: God, His Word, and people. We may not always remember their names, but the impact of their investments like sacred flames will soar, reflecting through countless generations. Here's my question today. Are you a firecracker or a star? For Simple Words, I'm Kathleen Gibson, also online at kathleengibson.ca.
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The Blood, David Funk, Jen Johnson on The Rock 98.5 coming up here. We'll have This Is The Stuff by Francesca Battistelli.

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1: From The Rock Newsroom, I'm Randy Atkinson with The Rock 98.5 local news update. After consecutive years of some rather dry Junes in the province, most regions now experiencing more rain than usual. Saskatoon, they've seen the most rain they've had in the past decade. Now, June is typically the wettest month in our province. This year, after several dry summers, it has been a wet June, and it's not quite over yet. Yorkton's received more than 125 millimeters of rain. Normally, it would be around 80. It's a 151% increase. Saskatoon, 177%. PA, right behind them, 176%, Regina, 152%. And Edmonton shattered a 100-year-old record, logging more than 240 millimeters, making it the wettest June they have ever had on record, going back to 1914. Hey, this year, the SaskPowerShan Greenhouse Program, in partnership with the Yorkton Canada Day Committee, has donated 5,000 seedlings in celebration of Canada Day. Now, the trees are available for everyone. They can be picked up, actually, ahead of Canada Day at the tourism office in Yorkton. In fact, that started last Friday, and apparently there was a lineup for seedlings as early as 7 in the morning Friday at the tourism office. Now, the seedlings will be available July 1st. You can head out to the Canada Day celebrations, Western Development Museum, from 12 to 4. They'll continue to hand them out, 5,000 of them, and they will all go. Meantime, of course, July 1st, not just Canada Day, but it'll also be the first day of the Yorkton Summer Fair. So, as you go out to the WDM to celebrate Canada Day, then slide on over to the exhibition grounds, day one of the X Seniors Day. Summer Fair runs 4 days through Saturday. That's also parade day. A new collaborative critical minerals strategy for Western and Northern Canada will advance the region's resource sector potential. Developed through cooperation among Western provinces and Northern territories, Stronger Together outlines a shared approach to strengthening the region's position as a secure and reliable global supplier of critical minerals. Strategy emphasizes the need to prioritize investment in infrastructure, streamline regulatory approval processes, and strengthen investor confidence, with the goal of moving critical minerals from mine to market more efficiently. Saskatchewan is the world's largest producer of potash, world's second largest producer of uranium, with our province emerging as a key supplier of other high-demand critical minerals like helium, copper, zinc, lithium, which are used in advanced manufacturing, defense, clean technologies, and innovation. While tempers flared Saturday, desperation grew in Venezuela's state of La Guaira. Rescuers and civilians search for earthquake survivors. Death toll rising sharply, 1,430. Families reported at least 69,000 people missing Saturday, 3 days after the 1-2 punch of a 7.2, then a 7.5 magnitude earthquakes devastating the South American nation. Search teams, foreign aid continues to arrive from Mexico, the U.S., Brazil, El Salvador, France, and other countries. On Saturday, Mexican rescue teams were climbing over collapsed buildings, pushing their heads into holes in the pancake concrete in an effort to search for signs of life. Time now for the Thorsness Appliance Sports Desk, serving the Parkland for more than 70 years. Maytag, Whirlpool, KitchenAid. Got to see the appliance guys. 14 bets downtown Yorkton. That's Thorsness Appliance. Canada's off to the next stage of the FIFA World Cup, beating South Africa 1-0 yesterday in L.A. Steven Escotido scored in the second minute of injury time. as the Canadians now through to the round of 16. These are areas they've never been. They hadn't even been to the round of 32. So Canada's men's team doing real well. Meantime, the Netherlands will play Morocco today. Winner of that one will play Canada. And that'll take place in Houston on July 4th. CFL over the weekend. Well, Toronto beats Saskatchewan 40-34. All close games and three of them pretty high scoring. Edmonton got by Winnipeg 23-18. Calgary beat BC 41-33. And Montreal yesterday got by Ottawa 37-35. Riders sitting with a record of 2-1. Edmonton leads the West 3-0. And in week 5, the Riders playing Friday, they will be at Ottawa. Texas beat the Toronto Blue Jays 3-2. Boy, the Jays are struggling. Texas won all four games of the series in Toronto. And the problem for the Jays is they're playing catch-up all the time. They have given up at least one run in the first inning in 7 consecutive games, playing from behind. And a couple times they came close to the comeback, but could not get the victory. Turning to Rock Weather. Calling for a partly cloudy sky, but it will cloud over later today. 60% chance of showers and a thunderstorm possible, high 24. 90% chance of showers overnight, could be a thunderstorm, 10 millimeters of rain, low 15. 80% chance of showers tomorrow, could be a thunderstorm, high 19. Wednesday, cloudy, 60% chance of rain, high 20. Thursday, cloudy, 60% chance of rain, high 20. Friday, cloudy, 40% chance of showers, and a high of 22. Rain, rain, rain. Having a look, current conditions, Kenora, Camsack, Foam Lake, Fort Capel, Balcarres, Regina, Melville, 14, Esterhazy, Langeberg, 13, Roblin, Russell, Saskatoon, 15. Yorkton, partly cloudy skies, some sunshine, wind southeast 15, relative humidity 94%, current temperature is 14 degrees. 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
5: Good afternoon, rockers. It is now time for the Word of Life. My name is Brian Sedley, and the Word of Life today is from Psalm chapter 138, verse 8. The Lord will vindicate me. Your love, Lord, endures forever. Do not abandon the works of your hands. Psalm chapter 138, verse 8 is your Word of Life. Got a little Aaron Shoes for you. My hope is in you.

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The Color with Heavenly Hope on the Rock 98.5. Let's turn over to Rock weather tonight. Showers at the risk of a thunderstorm. Wind becoming west 20 kilometers an hour, gusting to 40 after midnight, and a low of 15. Tomorrow, showers at the risk of a thunderstorm. Wind west 30 kilometers an hour, gusting to 50, high of 19, and a low of 14. Wednesday, cloudy with 60% chance of showers, high of 20, low of 12. Thursday, cloudy, high of 20 and a low of 13. And Friday, showers, high of 22 and a low of 14. Coming up next on the program, got a little Chris Tomlin with I Lift My Hand.

0: Now it's time for Moments That Motivate with humorist Tim Lovelace.
1: I want to tell you how a five-year-old inspired me with just one question. But before I do, I'm wondering if any of you remember your first day of school. For many of us, it was a long time ago, but the smell of Elmer's glue still sticks in my memory. What about the size of our first pencils? They had the circumference of a giant redwood tree. You know, my generation didn't have superhero backpacks, but we did have super awesome lunch boxes. Another thing I remember about my first day of school is that the teachers took us to the playground and all of the first graders had a race. Our teachers really just wanted us to enjoy our first day of school. My good friend Larry Pate and his wife Vicky have five grandchildren. Their grandson Jameson, or J-Mo as they call him, is full of questions. Now, J-Mo was thrilled when his first day of school finally arrived. He'd been anticipating that day for a long time. His teacher let the children have a fun-filled day, but when she made the announcement that class was almost over, J-Mo raised his hand and asked, "Are we going to learn something today?" He then added, "That's why I came to school, to learn something." His question and comment were not only funny, but profound. I wonder what would happen if we applied that zest for life and knowledge to everything we do. What if we approached each day with a quest to learn and to continue seeking wisdom? Let J-Mo's passion for life inspire us all to learn something new today. Hey, thanks, J-Mo.
0: To learn more about humorist, speaker, and storyteller Tim Lovelace, or to find out when Tim will be in your area, go to timlovelace.com and be sure to follow Tim on social media.
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0: Good afternoon, rockers. Hope you're having a wonderful day, and July 1st is approaching. It is Canada Day. The museum's going on. Also, the summer fair, that kicks off as well, too. So it's going to be Seniors Day, and gates are just $5 for seniors when they do show up. But they have to show up before 4 p.m. to get that special offer, and that offer would be good. You can use for the whole day for the Seniors Day, but you have to show up before 4 p.m. to get that $5 special. Coming up next, we have Bohaw Tribe with Taste and See on The Rock 98.5.

0: Down here, protests and praise. 5:45 in Manitoba. My name is Brian Sedley, and let's keep rocking it.
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1: From The Rock Newsroom, I'm Randy Atkinson with a Rock 98.5 local news update. Environment Canada issuing tornado warnings parts of east central Saskatchewan yesterday in the afternoon. They said they were tracking, Environment Canada, severe thunderstorm, damaging winds, large hail could all be a part of it. Now, there was a tornado reported 20 kilometers north of Roxton, apparently between Varigan and Campsack. It was tracking towards Badgerville and St. Philip's. Second severe thunderstorm located 15 kilometers northeast of Ryan. That was moving towards Varigan. That whole area really getting all kinds of activity as far as weather is concerned. And we all were, and again in Yorkton too, saw heavy downpours, a little bit of light hail as well, but boy, the rain just not stopping. In fact, on Saturday, thunderstorm hit Regina. They get 50 millimeters of rain, 2 inches, in just under an hour. And of course, when it comes to Regina, a lot of those underpasses, Albert and other streets, Broad, just flood over and makes it, boy, really tough in the city. And after consecutive years of rather dry Junes in the province, well, of course, this month is turning out to be record-setting in many areas. Now, June typically is the wettest month in Saskatchewan. This year, after several dry summers, it's been a wet one. Yorkton has received 125 millimeters of rain in June. Of course, June's not over yet. Normally, we'd have around 80 millimeters. So that's a 150% increase in rain. Saskatoon, 177% increase. Prince Albert, 176, and Regina, 152. Next door, Alberta, Edmonton shattered a 100-year-old record, logging more than 240 millimeters, making it the wettest June they have ever had. This goes back to 1914. Meantime, the government of Saskatchewan has launched and completed its first ever helium and associated gases crown public offering. According to Sask Energy and Resources, rising demand for helium and natural hydrogen rights led to a public offering system similar to existing processes used for the crown petroleum and natural gas, potash, and lithium from brine. Offering raised $15.9 million for the province, with Millennium Land acquiring all 15 helium and associated gases permits. That totals more than 267,000 hectares. Canada is, or at least Saskatchewan, is Canada's largest helium producer, about 3% of global demand. Meantime, last week, residents looked up at black smoke hanging over the city as Ukrainian drones buzzed overhead. It was Ukraine's largest drone attack on the Russian capital since Russia launched its full-scale invasion in 2022. Hundreds of flights delayed or canceled, while a major oil refinery on the city's outskirts was repeatedly struck and set ablaze. President of Ukraine, Volodymyr Zelensky, said if Ukraine is going to burn, Moscow will burn too. Latest wave of strikes has brought the war much closer to home for many Russians, disrupting their daily life and eroding their sense of safety. Analysts say the attacks may deepen domestic anxieties as the war drags on 4 years now. But whether that discontent will loosen Russian presidents Vladimir Putin's grip on power or provoke him to escalate further, well, that remains unclear at this time. Rock Sports, Canada through to the next round of the FIFA World Cup, beating South Africa 1-0 yesterday in Los Angeles. In fact, the goal came in extra time. They had 5 minutes added on to the end. Injury time, Canada scored in the second minute of that and then hung on for the last 3 minutes to post the victory. First time Canada's been in the round of 32, so needless to say, getting into the round of 16, rarefied air for the Canadian men's team. Now, today, the Netherlands will play Morocco, and the winner of that one will get Canada. They'll play that in Houston on July the 4th. CFL, Toronto beats Saskatchewan 40-34 on Friday. Meantime, Edmonton over Winnipeg, 23-18, all pretty good games. Calgary over BC, 41-33. And Montreal yesterday got by Ottawa, 37-35. Week 5 will kick off Thursday, Toronto at Calgary, Riders at Ottawa Friday, Saturday Edmonton at BC, Sunday Winnipeg will be at Hamilton. Out east, Montreal 3-1, Hamilton, Toronto 2-1. The West, Edmonton now the only unbeaten team, 3-0. Riders second at 2-1. In baseball, the struggles of the Toronto Blue Jays. Haven't seen this in a long, long time. Texas beat them 3-2. The Blue Jays had battle back. Nathan Lucas hitting home run in the eighth ties the game. Texas scores the winner. Runner on second. It was a wild pitch. He scored from second base, and Texas wins 3-2. Now, the Toronto Blue Jays got even more problems than that. They gave up at least have given up one run in 7 straight games in the first inning. So you're behind in 7 consecutive games, and you haven't even got to bat yet. New York Mets and Bo Bichette, another struggling team, will be in Toronto today, starting a 3-game series. Well, The Rock 98.5 local news update. I'm Randy Atkinson.
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3: Some say Drew is always hiding in his basement. That's not true. He's usually at one of his 6 Saskatchewan stores, studying up on how he can help you get a better sleep. 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
1: The Yorkton Summer Fair. In fact, we're going to talk about this all week long. Well, except, I guess, July 1st. That's a holiday for us. But hey, Juanita Pelegi is here with us, one of the directors of the Yorkton Exhibition Association. Good morning.
4: Good morning.
1: Big time coming up, of course, the Summer Fair. And I guess all gets going on Wednesday, traditional Seniors Day. But before we get to that, is there not 4-H stuff going on in
4: there
1: day 1, 2? The kids will be involved.
4: There is indeed. There's 4-H clubs from all over coming into Yorkton, and they'll be showing their steers, their heifers, their cow-calf pairs, and it'll be a really interesting beef show.
1: Not only that, a lot of these cattle, these kids, they got names.
4: Oh, yes, they do.
1: Right? Yeah. I mean, they name their cattle and everything. Mm-hmm. Here's Judy, here's Bill, or whatever the case may be. There's a close attachment that must be a little tough for some of those kids when those pets
4: move on
1: to somewhere else.
4: It is indeed.
1: You
4: a
1: know
4: lot
1: that.
4: Of tears. Yes,
1: the 4-H,
4: I do.
1: You know.
4: Yes.
1: So that's going to be great. 4-H, what a great program.
4: It is.
1: Truly, outstanding. Everybody that's been through 4-H. Of course, day 1, Seniors Day, always.
4: Well, and that's a lot of fun, too.
1: Sure is.
4: The opening ceremonies start at 2 o'clock, and those are all very colorful, and there's a few short speeches, and then there's that infamous fruit bread from the co-op, and all kinds of dainties, and endless supply of tea and coffee. So a great way to meet your neighbors and friends and just have a really relaxing afternoon.
1: And if you're a young person and you want to go to the seniors' tea to kick things off, certainly you're welcome there, and then you should sit down with some of these seniors and go, when's the first time you were at the fair?
4: Yes.
1: And get them telling stories, because they like doing that. So it's all part of the seniors' team. Mm-hmm. Everything else that goes on, of course, right through the day, midway opening, all that kind of stuff. And there's lots of stuff going on the grounds as well.
4: Oh, for sure.
1: Day.
4: We've got the food trucks. We've got the Rocks Kid Zone. Mm-hmm. We've got the Extreme Lumberjacks and the Farmer's Daughter Show and an acrobatic show. So just
1: And this
4: lots
1: is pretty much
4: things.
1: On the grounds.
4: Right on the grounds.
1: Yeah.
4: One admission gets you in to see it all.
1: Fantastic. You know what? We're going to have Kiddies Day, of course, on Thursday, and that Kiddies Day parade is Always a lot of fun down at the Legacy Co-op. Kinsman Family Day Friday. Painted Hand Casino Sega Parade Day Saturday. And I know you want the call out still. Hey, you can still get in the parade.
4: Yes, we're calling all the businesses and organizations to take a few hours and decorate a float or a trailer or a truck and put some people on it and come down to the parade on Saturday morning. And, the bigger the parade, the more fun it is.
1: Great fun. Yeah. What is this? Painted Hand Casino Parade, horses, hats, and hometown pride.
4: That's the theme
1: for
4: the parade.
1: What are we looking at? Get a cowboy hat.
4: Exactly. Huh? And show off your hometown pride.
1: Get the cowboy boots. Spurs are optional.
4: Yeah.
1: jeans. Chaps are optional. Mm-hmm. But, let's go country, right?
4: Exactly. And, I mean, you can do that on Wednesday and Thursday, too, when we've got the chuck wagon races going on at the grandstand at 6 o'clock. So.
1: You know, I used to remember years ago and working at GX, it was like, hey, you want to wear blue jeans? Well, you can during the fair.
4: Absolutely.
1: Yeah, and you could do that. Now, Juanita, everything kind of coming along well with the fair, like the way things are going, right?
4: Mm-hmm.
1: You know, you like where everything is at. I guess it's just the weather, but guess what? It don't matter. What it is, it is.
4: Can't do much about that. Just
1: what is this, the 158th or what? Well, do we even know?
4: Well,
1: it's
4: been a number of them. We'll find out for sure.
1: Yeah, it's going to be 125 or something like that.
4: Oh, no, it's longer than that,
1: more
4: Randy.
1: Than that?
4: Yeah, it's into the 140s.
1: Oh, wow. So what do you think would have happened back then? Some horse racing, different, there wouldn't have been a lot of rides. You could do different things. I'm not sure what a fair would have been.
4: Oh, there would have been ladies baking, and everybody would have went to see who had the best loaf of bread, who had the best buns. There would have been preserves. There would have been cows, sheep, goats.
1: Animals.
4: Animals
1: maybe
4: everywhere.
1: Even some agriculture equipment.
4: Possibly.
1: Of the day.
4: Yeah.
1: Might have shown up. Because they used to have that, didn't they? Didn't they have Agriculture Alley with all those things, right? It's a fun time. It always is, the Yorkton Summer Fair. Thanks for coming in, Juanita.
4: My pleasure.
1: And have a great week. Wednesday, Thursday, Friday, Saturday, 4 big days. It is the Yorkton Summer Fair. And you can take part in it, too. Starting Wednesday with Seniors Day.
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6: Well, it's time for the 5 o'clock flashback. 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

0: 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That was Two Hands by Jars of Clay.
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1: The RCMP Golf Tournament is taking place at Deer Park Golf Course on Friday, July 17th. Registration begins at 11 a.m. with a shotgun start at 12 noon. Proceeds of the tournament go to the Soup Haven School Lunch Program and 50-50 for the two officers injured in the line of duty in Melville. 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

God is still good. Heather Williams on The Rock 98.5. That about wraps up my time in studios for today. Usually, I would say you got Crystal Disty up next, but no, you actually have myself and Randy coming up in the morning here for the Rockin' Big Breakfast with Brian and Randy. That's always a fun time. 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Stay blessed, everyone, for the second time. Stay blessed.

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2: I'm Marilyn Byberg, Director of the National House of Prayer.